0: Campground, and right now we are live with everyone's favorite agender host, DJ Love. I use they, them pronouns. And we are live here on KFAI and WFMU Frogtown Radio. And this is our 4-year anniversary. So we are super excited for that. We have been going around and sharing stories from the community, focused on Black and Indigenous liberation and local BIPOC art. And we've just been out here, like, you know, and it's just crazy to think that we've been doing it for 4 years. And this is now my 14th year on the radio. Shout out to D. Henry Williams, the Grand Diva herself, every Saturday morning with R&B and Healing Celebration from 6 to 9, who mentored me for 10 wonderful years and continues to. So I just feel the love. It's just, we got so much going on, and I'm just so excited. So we're just going to jump into the program here today. We are, we have a returning guest. We have international singer Krishana.
1: Hey!
0: Who just dropped a new EP, Truth Be Told. And we're just going to talk about the EP, listen to it, and just see what we can get out of it. So tell us what led up to releasing this EP.
1: Really what led up to it is just pretty much my devotion and time in prayer. I wanted to be more intentional about the music that I was putting out into the atmosphere, because I understand that, you know, music is the only thing that can play into us unconsciously without our permission. So I just wanted to be intentional about the music that I was putting out. And it's basically a real love letter to Jesus and a real love letter, you know, from my heart and my devotion to him, my experiences in life.
0: Yeah, so tell us about the first song, So Many.
1: So Many is just really an encouragement song and just helping people look through a lens of being grateful for the things that you have. Like, you woke up this morning, that's a blessing. You know, being able to have food to eat, clothes on your back, being your right mind. There's so many reasons for us to be grateful, even in the midst of calamity and chaos. So many reasons for us to be grateful.
0: All right, here we go with So Many.

0: All right, we are back here listening to the Truth Be Told album, and we just got done listening to so many. And so tell us more about how you got to so many reasons to be grateful. Like,
1: well, you know, we just here, even in the Twin Cities, dealt with a lot of things with, you know, disparities, law enforcement, a lot of breaking up in families and stuff like that. And so it was a hard time for a lot of us here in the city. And so I just wanted to be able to reflect on the positive and just be a light of encouragement. You know, a lot of people like to listen to music a lot of times to just calm ourselves down. So I just wanted to be a voice of encouragement and just let people know that there is hope, still have faith, and that even in the midst of drama and chaos, we can still make it, and we can still go on, and we can still encourage each other. So,
0: well, thank you so much. Coming up next, we're going to have Truth Be Told.
1: Yes, indeed.

0: All right. We just got done listening to Truth Be Told. And tell us what inspired that song.
1: Well, truth be told, as we all know in life, everybody has their own truths to tell. With this particular song, I was basically coming more so from what I believe in, biblical principles and my faith, and just telling the truth from, you know, the Bible and what I believe, and just being honest and sincere with that. That's in itself. That's it.
0: And what made you choose this to be the title track? And how late into the album did you decide that this was going to be the title track?
1: So

0: Check this out, and this is a you're the first to get this exclusive. This wasn't even a song on the album. As a matter of fact, my producer was in the studio and he was just dibbling and dabbling with music to make for a video that we were going to use for promo. And so we were listening to it and we heard it, and a few people, you know, heard it and they were like, you know, you need to do a song to this. And then so he messaged me. He was just like, hey, can you write a song to this? You know, and so I was like, yeah. So I wrote the song, and that's how we got Truth Be Told. You know, the melody, the lyrics, everything was just bumping. So we had to add it to the album. It was actually a latecomer.
1: Oh my God.
0: Yes.
1: That's such a great story. And it's so funny because it's also my favorite song on the album too.
0: And mine too.
1: And I was just like, oh my God. So, well, thank you for that story. We really appreciate it. Coming up next is going to be You Say.
0: Hey.

0: Woo! I got lost in that bass right there.
1: Hey!
0: All right, what's the inspiration behind this?
1: So, you know, we all deal with life. I deal with life, and these songs are really about my life experiences. And so, basically, I was just saying I got the juice, and, you know, coming from biblical principles again, you know, my faith, I'm like, I got truth for you. It saved my life. It changed my life. And so I just wanted to be a light and just share that. So it's like, I got the juice for you. I got some truth for you that's going to help you out in life. It's going to help you go a little further. So I got the juice. That's what it's all about.
0: And I just love that bass line. That bass line's just, All right, coming up next, we're going to have a remix.
2: Woo, woo, woo.
0: Love Out Loud. So here we go.

0: Welcome back to Views from the Ground, Views from the Damn Ground. We are here with international recording artist Krishanda with Truth Be Told. We just got done listening to Love Out Loud remix.
1: Win it back.
0: And tell us about that song. What made you remix that? What part of it said that it really belonged in this album, Truth Be Told?
1: Well,
0: this EP.
1: Actually, this song came out on vinyl with another song that I had done in collaboration with someone else, and it wasn't actually out for anybody to download or stream, and I was like, dang, this is, you know, we made an agreement, this is going to be on vinyl, and so I was just like, I really want people to hear it, and so my producer came up with a really cool idea, well, why don't we remix it and then put it out there, and so we made a remix version, and so here you have it, Love Out Loud remix, yeah.
0: Oh my God. So coming up next, we're going to hear Hometown.
1: Yeah.
0: So here we go.

0: All right, welcome back to Views from the Ground, Views from the Damn Ground. And we just got done listening to Hometown.
1: Yeah.
0: So what's your hometown?
1: You know, my hometown is actually Sacramento, California. However, the cool thing about this song is hometown is really a state of mind, meaning that I'm just basically coming back to my first love, you know, my love for Christ, my love for people, my love for winning souls, and just being a positive light in this world to help people and encourage people. So, yeah.
0: All right, I love that.
1: And fun fact, my sons actually helped me write that song.
0: Oh, that's super cool.
1: Yes.
0: Coming up next, we're going to have the last song on the album. We're going to have Corner.
1: Yes.
0: All right.

0: Welcome back to Views from the Ground, Views from the Damn Ground. We've been with international artist Kershana with her new EP, Truth Be Told. We just listened to the whole thing. And go ahead and tell us about that last song, Corner.
1: Well, that last song, Corner, was a song done by myself and my mother, and just talking about the love between the both of us. And again, like I've been saying, you know, my love for Jesus, my love for helping people and encouraging people and just being a light in this world. So, yeah.
0: The album is just so nice from beginning to end, and we just really appreciate you sharing your art with folks, and I'm just so glad that it's also been resonating with folks. I know your last album and EP did very well in Europe, so how is this one doing so far?
1: This one is doing amazing. In fact, I am headed over to Europe next month, and I'll be over in London, and I'm so excited about that. Then in November, I head off to Paris. So we
0: Paris.
1: So it's buzzing, and I'm geeked.
0: Yeah, when I say international, y'all, I meant that, okay? And so, yeah, we just love you once again for sharing your art form. And I'm just so glad that the album is out. And, you know, we definitely need more uplifting and healing music in these times, especially, with the way Metro Surge peaked and with the ongoing war and the many other things that have been happening and messed up. So it's just nice to have upbeat and uplifting music. And I just love that you're part of the Views from the Ground family and just coming here and sharing your art with us. So we really appreciate it.
1: Thank you so much. And I love you and I appreciate you. Thank you for always just being in my corner and supporting me from really day one.
0: Of course. Anytime to support you. Coming up next, we're just going to take a quick break. We'll be right back.
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0: All right, we are celebrating our four-year anniversary here on KFAI and WFNU Frogtown Radio, and we have Brass Solidarity in the house. All right, I'm super excited.
1: This is what community looks like. You already know.
0: And so I'm just super excited to have y'all. Y'all are absolutely regulars on the show, and we're just talking about Mini Honk. Because we, Mini Honk started last year. Y'all came on the show. Y'all talked about it. We just had the second annual Mini Honk. So go ahead and tell us about the Mini Honk mission and kind of what it looked like this year. So
1: let me just give a background real quick.
0: Yeah.
1: My name's Nganga. I'm one of the percussionists in Brass Solidarity. And Honk, it's a festival for activist street bands that's held. It started in Somerville, Massachusetts. So Somerville is basically very close to big institutions, Ivy League institutions like MIT, Harvard, and next to Boston. It's very close also to Providence, Rhode Island, where this festival has basically taken off and gone around the world. It spawned worldwide movement with similar activist bands for the beliefs that we'll get into, that we believe in, that have happened in Seattle, Austin, New York, Providence, Rio de Janeiro, even Wollongong, Australia. So
2: not Wollongong.
1: All the way. So around the world, but regularly it's Somerville, Texas, Seattle, New York, Providence, Rhode Island, and now Minneapolis, Minnesota. We did it, y'all.
0: Yeah, I love that. And Mini Honk is really a celebration of having a bunch of bands from across the state and across the world coming to one location with the protesting. And it was just cool to see all these different bands. I met people from Boston that was here for Mini Honk. And it was just like a full festival, right? Because it happened several days, right?
1: Bay Area, too.
3: Right, yeah. We had bands from all over, bands from the East Coast, the West Coast. A lot of them we met while we were in Somerville for the festivals and in past years. And after we navigated the occupation of ICE and Operation Metro Surge, we were center stage for a lot of, basically Minneapolis became ground zero for a lot of the stuff, and a lot of our activist street band brothers and sisters decided, hey, we want to come and stand in solidarity with you and be at this festival and see how Minneapolis throws down. And that's what we did.
0: Yeah, and so, but tell us about all 4 days.
1: It turned into four.
4: A little bit.
1: It was supposed to be three.
4: It was originally a three-day festival starting last Friday. And unofficially, we also worked with the Workers' March that happened on Friday starting at Bloomington. No, wrong parade. But that started on Friday at 4:30-ish, came down Lake to the Lake Street Target area. We were just down the road at Arbiter and Moon Palace having our first night of events.
5: Now, that's not to be confused with what happened on Thursday, which was just a fundraiser for the Northeast, which felt like Honk. There was certainly tooting going on. Tooting of horns, no other, you know what I'm saying. But it was like, it was a honk of sorts. It was a mini honk on Thursday, and then Mini Honk, the festival, started on Friday, and then Mini Honk's biggest day was Saturday, and then Mini Honk dripped into May Day on Sunday. Did that make sense?
3: But if the people want more days, you know, we'll do four, five, six. Let us know.
5: Let us get a Wednesday.
3: Don't tell us twice. We'll find a reason to play our horns.
0: Oh, you're not lying. I saw on May Day during the May Day parade. I saw y'all playing all day. Y'all were in the parade, and then y'all had y'all section in the park. And then I saw y'all at the Reverie. I was like, is this safe?
4: We really gave them like a tour of our Minneapolis, of what South Minneapolis is, by collaborating with so many local places, and especially with the May Day Parade, bringing all those cultures together, that it truly shows what South Minneapolis is, being able to lead that parade and show who we are, and then having those other bands also get to participate. That's also what a lot of Honk is about, is showing and participating in your community, not just like talking about it, not just playing about it, but being a part of it, being in it right then and there.
1: Yes, and one of the things, I mean, we had the Wisconsin band, which is Ford Marching Band, excuse me, Ford Marching Band from Wisconsin. I mean, they led the way. We were there at 8 a.m. at George Floyd Square, and they led the way repainting their names. So this movement is literally activating a lot of people around the nation and around the world.
5: Yeah.
1: I really hope that Minneapolis, St. Paul, and the greater community in Minnesota will tap in and really see what's going on here, because it's beautiful, beautiful, amazing moment in time. You will never forget when you show up to one of these events.
6: There's so much power in the emotion that went into Operation Metro Surge. I don't know if it was Butchie or who turned the phrase, but we took our streets back through sonic occupation. That's really what we did, is we occupied the audio space and told them they can't take it from us.
0: Yeah, and what I love is Minneapolis has been really leading the country, you know, ever since the murder of George Floyd in 2020. And folks have been looking around the nation and also around the world to us for leadership and, you know, how we were handling things like Metro Surge and stuff like that. And so it's just cool to see this diversity of tactics and then being able to give that to the rest of the world and seeing folks come here and get trained up on how to do these things, because unfortunately it's going to get worse before it gets a lot worse. Before it gets better. Yeah. So we definitely need to keep training people on how to deal with this, because this is coming to everyone's city, not just Minneapolis. We're just the first ones that are taking the brunt end of this. And I also just want to say, as someone you know, that has played, picked up an instrument and have walked, you know, along with y'all. I don't want to say I played. I walked along.
5: Talk your stuff.
4: But everyone's a musician.
0: I do want to say, I just enjoy, like, the level up that has happened, too, you know, since 2020. And because I heard y'all, like, Sunday at the Reverie, and I said, y'all been practicing every Monday night at George Floyd Square since 2020. Yes, y'all have. I said, yeah, I can hear it. You know, because I can hear that chemistry. So, in the community in which that you're playing in, and that's just like so beautiful to hear. So,
7: well, you said something, DJ, about the community which we're playing in, and I want to highlight that. Yes, we've been practicing, if you want to call it that. definitely been making noise, but more importantly, we've chosen to be in community every Monday, consistently, religiously, and that is really at the core of how our sound is built right now. So, yes, I actually remember the day we were like, man, we don't have a percussionist, or the DJ. Here's a tambourine, let's get it. and you got it, and I was like, hey. By the way, it's been a couple of years. You should probably make an appearance on a Monday. We've been taking attendance lately. You've been missing check-ins.
5: Looking around a bunch of bottles filled with quarters trying to make up for your sound. You know what I mean? We need you.
0: Appreciate it. But your sound definitely, when we hear Brass Solidarity, it sounds like the people. It sounds for the people. It comes down even down to the sound choices and song selections that y'all do. And we just really appreciate what y'all do, because let me tell y'all, let me give out an open secret here. Making instruments work in like negative 20, 30 degrees weather, I don't know how it works. I barely can make that. I can't make it make sound in regular weather. Negative 30?
4: A lot of dang hot air.
5: Yeah. And community. That's what community look like. You got enough community, you could do anything. We was flying. There was 1 month we were literally flying. Nobody saw it but us, but we were floating off the ground just off of honk sounds.
6: Flying could explain it as physics, but we was levitating.
5: That's it. That's it. Yeah, yeah. Also, we could call just fly. We were pretty fly that day. All right, take it.
0: Yeah, so I just want to appreciate everything that you do, and I'm super excited the way that Mini Honk went this year, and I'm so excited for Mini Honk next year.
1: Yes.
4: Can we give a quick shout-out to Rise and Remember, which used to be the George Floyd Memorial Fund? They, along with many other groups, have been occupying the People's Way in George Floyd Square for over 2,000 days. And so Mini Honk did get to be a part of that occupation as well, and we hope to continue to do that.
1: Rise and Remember. Let's get the shout outs out right now.
6: Yeah. Yeah.
1: Rise and Remember starting Folk Will Save Us. Also, the Minnesota Humanities Center, the bands that showed up from the Bay Area, Brass Liberation Orchestra, from Providence, Rhode Island, Extraordinary Rendition Band. From Madison, Wisconsin, Forward Marching Band. From Somerville, Massachusetts, who started this whole activist band festival. Literally 20 years ago, they showed up to Minneapolis. The Kalpuli Kotsalkuatlaku, the Azteca dancers that are our indigenous representation here, you know what I'm saying? Like, they, Unlawful Assembly out of Minneapolis. There are so many brass messengers. Mm-hmm. We need to just thank you guys from Brass Solidarity, from the bottom of our heart. The community thanks you. You guys did an amazing job. Yeah. That was so just beautiful, just beautiful.
0: So, with that being said, I really appreciate y'all. I appreciate the whole community, because Mini Honk wasn't just a Brass Solidarity thing. It was definitely a community effort, and we all were able to pull it off, and it was just amazing to see us working in tandem that way, as we always do in Minneapolis. That's how we get down, and that's what we're sharing with the rest of the world. So I just appreciate y'all so much. With that, we are going to take a quick break, so we'll be right back.

0: All right, welcome back to Views from the Ground, Views from the Damn Ground. Yes, this is our 4-year anniversary all month of May here on KFAI and WFMU Frogtown Radio. This is also my 14th year here at KFAI. I am so happy. This is such a great day. And we get to see Marvina Haynes. What's up?
1: Hey, everybody. Ooh. It's me, Marvina Haynes, your favorite radio cousin, founder of Minnesota Wrongfully Convicted Judicial Reform. Also, I'm the sister of Marvin Haynes, who was wrongfully incarcerated. So, DJ, I want to tell you thank you so much for always having me here in the studio. It means so much to me and all of the work that I support.
0: Of course. Thank you. And what brings you in this month?
1: So last time we were here with folks from the In Prison Slavery Coalition, and we did have our day on the Hill. And so I brought back a couple of my friends, Max and Josh, to just talk about what happened at the Capitol and to encourage people to continue to follow the coalition. But I'll pass it off to Max, and he can lead us into the work that, what does in prison slavery mean? If you want to just like touch base on it for a couple seconds and then just go straight into the Day of the Hill.
2: Oh, no, for sure. In prison slavery, it's the End of Slavery Movement, Article 1, Section 2, the 13th Amendment, where it states that slavery is abolished unless you're convicted of a crime. We're out here getting rid of the exception. And we were at the Capitol yesterday for our Day on the Hill, talking to legislators, getting more backing around this particular piece of legislation that we're pushing. I got my buddy Josh here. He was pulling out some nice speeches for us yesterday, so I'll let him get a little shine up on here if you want a little piece.
3: Yeah, I think really honestly it was about like seeing people show up, you know, and these are people coming out. And half of them probably are justice impacted, but going to legislate and lobby and try to get a bill passed that has been the 13th Amendment, this exception clause has been exploiting, you know, people of color and minorities and all that kind of stuff, and then people that are just in prison. And so, like, as somebody who's justice impacted, to be able to sit in those like halls of power, you know, like never thinking like, you know, I had a voice, you know, being locked up and incarcerated, and to be sitting there and senators giving me their time. And it's a great feeling. And I just want to let people know, like, if you know, you've been locked up, you know, that ain't got to be your narrative. You know, I also am in recovery. And so that's another narrative that people place on me. And so, like, you don't have to be the narratives that people place on you. Like, you can define yourself and define your own narrative, you know. And so, you know, it's crazy. But, yeah, so that's kind of the vibe it was getting, you know.
2: That was the vibe.
3: It was out there.
2: A lot of people don't know that when they sentence you, they don't tell you, like, yo, you're about to be a slave. Mm-hmm. I bet if your people were to, like, look at you through that window and see you when they come visit, they don't know, like, yo, my peoples are, you're a slave. I don't think kids in the streets know, you're a slave. Mm-hmm. You know, they think, oh, it's a cell, I can go in a cell, but no, the real scoop of the matter is that you are a slave. Mm-hmm. Back there, they're going to force you to work. And if you don't work, you're going to be locked down, 23-1. You're not getting out the cell. Unless you're going to be a slave. If you're a good slave, they'll let you out.
1: And that's why, like, a lot of the work that I was doing around youth, it's actually giving them the message of culture and around the 13th Amendment. And so when my friend Chantel Allen reached out to me and told me about this big thing that she had and she wanted to do, I was so inspired to be able to be a part of that. The real message is, whenever you commit a crime or get accused of a crime and sentenced to prison. Because with my family situation, my brother did 20 years for a crime that he didn't even commit. And so it's any time that you're placed behind these four walls, you have to go back to slavery. And so one of the things that we call that in the movement is modern day slavery, right?
2: 100%.
1: It's the same thing. And so that's the bigger message that we have to start giving off to our youth on reasons why they should not do little things.
2: Out here
1: because
2: cutting up, yeah.
1: Yes, because you hear them use words like predatorial offenders, and they're talking about our children.
2: Predators. Yeah.
1: And so what's the next thing that in prison slavery is going to be doing here? I know that I heard Chantel talk about that we're going to be moving this campaign for the next couple years. And so what do you guys have in store?
3: Well, so, can I first, Queen B, first just make sure I clarify the two bills that we have? Right now they're being jacketed, so we're pushing for 2027 is when we're going to push, and we are going to get it through. But the first bill is the constitutional amendment to close the exception clause in the 13th Amendment. And then we have a follow-up bill, which is to reclassify inmates as workers, because with that worker classification, you get certain protections, labor protections, and also you're eligible to get minimum wage. And we open up a new revenue stream for the economy instead of the corporations, where when if inmates are classified as slaves, they get taxed. So taxes from inmate labor in prison are going to go back to the community instead of going over to the corporations, which are exploiting them. So I just kind of wanted to kind of like reiterate the two bills. So,
2: oh, yeah. And for sure. And I mean, right now we're looking to reclassify inmates. I mean, these individuals, I mean, the slave status that they put on them through the exception was like a sneak slip. So what we want to do is we want to eventually reclassify. We want to go around and we want to deal with the implications around this exception. Because, there's, like I've always stated, like this exception opened up the door for so much wrongdoing in our society. Yeah. And it's all stemmed off of really contract labor for corporations that have nothing to do with the individuals that are being incarcerated. Mm-hmm. I mean, these are our family members within society. And if our society agrees on a certain set of punishment, like, hey, okay, he's going to be confined within a cell for 5 to 10 years, whatever. That's what we agreed on as a society. We didn't agree on extortion, you know, or exploitation of labor from corporations to come through and lease out individuals to come do a job for pennies on a dollar, like 15, 20, 25 cents to allow a corporation to come in here and use these individuals to outbid other businesses. Because the whole thing about prison labor and the contracting issue, it just really, it unbalances our whole system. I mean, small businesses can't compete. I mean, the individuals that are working out here in the regular workforce, I mean, they're in competition with slave labor, and that really, it's not even a competition. It's like, it's unfair.
1: Yes.
2: You know, so it's like when we're talking about doing away with this exception, we're talking about truly redefining our freedom. Mm-hmm. We're talking about taking away this exception that allows for mass incarceration, mm-hmm. that allows for policing in our communities, that allows for the school-to-prison pipelines. This exception, which caters to these corporations, is allowing our communities to be exploited mm-hmm. and squeezed bone dry. Mm-hmm. So once we get rid of this, we're working on all the implications that came literally off this exception. Mm-hmm. So we're going to try to redo the cultural relevancies within schools. We're going to tackle these policing issues within our community, because all this just stems from the certain quotas that they got to have within the jail system because of that exception. Okay. So that's our full-fledged tackle.
1: And I want to touch base on what Josh was speaking to about, and as in you too, Max, about the money that the residents, I don't like to actually call them inmates because some people are there that shouldn't be there. And
2: that
1: then we also have another over sentence. And so people, some people are there for longer sentences. And so when we are able to change this, they will make minimum wage, and that money will be able to pay restitution, taxes back
3: from their checks,
1: child support. They will have money set aside. When we're thinking about the reentry program and how all of those things work, there's really not a lot of opportunities and room. And so to be able to have money saved up to come back into the community is very important for underprivileged communities as well. How, if someone is looking to follow you guys, how will they follow you guys?
3: So we have our website at mnnslavery.org, and also we got Facebook pages, End Slavery in Minnesota Coalition Facebook page. I don't know the Instagram stuff because I don't do the Instagram, but...
1: Okay.
2: Yeah, no, for sure.
3: But we in motion. We out here.
2: Yeah, and I mean, we all... I mean, you can find any one of us, Josh, Max, Marvina. I mean, we're all pretty accessible. And, you know, it's much bigger than the arguments that everybody try to give because we have a lot of people that oppose it. But, you know, once we do away with this exception... Everything is smooth sailing, I mean, all across the board. So we'll have more time to talk about it, but I appreciate it.
0: All right. Well, thank you so much. We really appreciate you coming on. Thank you so much, Marvina.
1: Thank you, DJ.
0: For bringing
3: folks
0: on.
3: Us.
0: And with that, we are out of here.
3: Peace.

welcome to another edition of Radio Pocho, Reclaiming Roots Through Música, right here in the Twin Cities on KFAI. Also over here in Frogtown, St. Paul on WFNU, and all the way down in San Antonio, Texas on KRTU. My name is DJ Miguel Vargas. DJ Terrell Lamar will be back next week. And tonight we got a very special edition of Radio Pocho. And if you're listening in San Antonio, this is to commemorate the upcoming reopening of the Freddie Fender Museum in San Benito, Texas, in the Valley. And this is taking place on June 13th, 4 p.m. to 10 p.m. There will be a Freddie Fender tribute concert put on by Los Tex-Maniacs with special guest Rick Trevino. And to commemorate this, I want to give a shout out to the West Side Sound Oral History Project. Myself and the collective collaborated on an Instagram story telling the story of Freddie Fender's time with EDL Records, basically from 1961 and at some point in the mid-1960s. And so to commemorate this collaboration, we are going to hear a mix of early Freddie Fender tunes. These are all songs that he recorded through the 1960s and maybe some early 1970s, all predating his time as a country music star that would begin in the mid-70s. So here you're hearing Freddie Fender as if he's in a garage band with three or four other members, and they are recording all sorts of great covers, but then some of Freddie's compositions as well. And another reason why I'm doing this is because the Minnesota Timberwolves and the San Antonio Spurs are playing in Game 2 at the time of this recording. It was a great Game 1, and yeah, I want to put this together for you. I hope you enjoy it, and I hope we enjoy Game 2 as well. Go Wolves. All right, here we go. Freddie Fender, right here on Radio Pocho, Reclaiming Roots Through Música.

support for KFAI comes in part from the Cedar Cultural Center presenting Sam Prekop and John McIntyre Thursday, May 14th. The former bandmates of The Sea and Cake return to perform together again on the Cedar stage. Prekop and McIntyre continue to expand the definition of rock and the boundaries of electronic music. Their collaborations are guided by instinct, musicianship, and their long history of performing together. 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

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My name is DJ Miguel Vargas, and you are currently listening to a mix of Freddie Fender tunes recorded throughout the 60s and early 1970s. All right, I'm going to get back to the Spurs game, but enjoy this mix right here on Radio Pocho, reclaiming roots through música.

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are tuned into Radio Pocho, reclaiming roots through música, right here in the Twin Cities on KFAI, also over here in Frogtown, St. Paul on WFNU, and all the way down in San Quilmes, San Antonio, Texas on KRTU. My name is DJ Miguel Vargas, and you are currently listening to a mix of Freddie Fender tunes recorded throughout the 60s and early 1970s. All right, I'm going to get back to the Spurs game, but enjoy this mix right here on Radio Pocho, reclaiming roots through música.

Teatro del Pueblo presents Los Profanadores de la Calle Arenas at Park Square Theater Friday, May 8th through Sunday, May 17th. This original play in Spanish follows a family of grave robbers living in a Caribbean cemetery 50 years in the future, when the days are hotter, water is scarcer. They are torn between what they desire and what the world wants for them. It's a play of music, dance, and audience participation. More information about Los Profanadores de la Calle Arenas at the Park Square Theater

and welcome to another edition of Radio Pocho, reclaiming roots through música, right here in the Twin Cities on KFAI. Also over here in Frogtown, St. Paul on WFNU, and all the way down in San Antonio, Texas on KRTU. My name is DJ Miguel Vargas. DJ Terrell Lamar will be back next week. And tonight we got a very special edition of Radio Pocho. And if you're listening in San Antonio, this is to commemorate the upcoming reopening of the Freddie Fender Museum in San Benito, Texas, in the Valley. And this is taking place on June 13th, 4 p.m. to 10 p.m. There will be a Freddie Fender tribute concert put on by Los Tex Maniacs with special guest Rick Trevino. And to commemorate this, I want to give a shout out to the West Side Sound Oral History Project. Myself and the collective collaborated on an Instagram story telling the story of Freddie Fender's time with EDL Records, basically from 1961 and at some point in the mid-1960s. And so to commemorate this collaboration, we are going to hear a mix of early Freddie Fender tunes. These are all songs that he recorded through the 1960s and maybe some early 1970s, all predating his time as a country music star that would begin in the mid-70s. So here you're hearing Freddie Fender as if he's in a garage band with three or four other members, and they are recording all sorts of great covers, but then some of Freddie's compositions as well. And another reason why I'm doing this is because the Minnesota Timberwolves and the San Antonio Spurs are playing in Game 2 at the time of this recording. It was a great Game 1, and I want to put this together for you. I hope you enjoy it, and I hope we enjoy Game 2 as well. Go Wolves! All right, here we go. Freddie Fender, right here on Radio Pocho, reclaiming roots through música.

Support for KFAI comes in part from First Avenue, presenting Gate Creeper at the Turf Club Thursday, May 7th. Arizona's Gate Creeper takes the Turf Club stage by storm with their third album, Dark Superstition. This album sees the death metal dealers exploring themes of the supernatural, divination, fear of the unknown, and magic. Gate Creeper straddles the line between American and European death metal with buzzing guitars balanced by Swedish mellow death. Opening the show are Eternal, Dying Remains, and Another Enemy. More information about Gate Creeper live at the Turf Club is available at first-avenue.com.

You are tuned into Radio Pocho, reclaiming roots through música, right here in the Twin Cities on KFAI, also over here in Frogtown, St. Paul on WFNU, and all the way down in San Quilma, San Antonio, Texas on KRTU. My name is DJ Miguel Vargas, and you are currently listening to a mix of Freddie Fender tunes recorded throughout the 60s and early 1970s. All right, I'm going to get back to the Spurs game, but enjoy this mix right here on Radio Pocho, reclaiming roots through música.

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1: 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Artemis will explore the influence and impact of the music of Miles Davis, showcasing new arrangements of Davis's work, largely drawn from his signature 1960s period. From introspective moods to free interplay and dramatic shifts, Artemis will present a unique look at the many moods of Miles. 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

are tuned into Radio Pocho, reclaiming roots through música, right here in the Twin Cities on KFAI, also over here in Frogtown, St. Paul on WFNU, and all the way down in San Quilmes, San Antonio, Texas on KRTU. My name is DJ Miguel Vargas, and you are currently listening to a mix of Freddie Fender tunes recorded throughout the 60s and early 1970s. All right, I'm going to get back to the Spurs game, but enjoy this mix right here on Radio Pocho, reclaiming roots through música.

I want to dedicate this medley of songs coming up to all the wonderful workhorse musicians like me who do not only remember the 50s but have lived through them. Hope you like it, brothers, wherever you are.

Good evening and welcome to this edition of International Jazz Conspiracy, right here on KFAI, Fresh Air Community Radio, 90.3 FM in the Twin Cities and around the world at kfai.org. Radio without boundaries and music without borders. My name is Emel, your host, and I'll be with you until midnight. We're going to start tonight's program with a dancer, flamenco dancer legend, or legendary, Carmen Amaya. And we're going to hear Fiesta de Jerez, which is a gathering of the Gitanos in Andalusia. And then we are going to hear one more piece. It's a jaleo based in Bulerias. And we will follow that with some Indian classical music. The great Sarood maestro, Ustad Ali Akbar Khan. And we're going to hear a rendition of Rag Ahir Biro with the great late Zakir Hussain on tabla. But right now, the great Carmen Amaya and her amazing feat, right here on International Jazz Conspiracy.

Welcome back to International Jazz Conspiracy right here on KFAI Fresh Air Community Radio. 90.3 FM in Minneapolis and St. Paul. 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Radio without boundaries and music without borders. My name is Imel. We just heard music by North Indian classical master musician Sarood Maestro Ustad Elliot Berhan with the legendary tabla of Ustad Zakir Hussain. By the way, Ustad means maestro. It's not part of the name, it's just the title. Honorific title. That was a rendition of Rag Ahir Bero. We are going to continue with the sounds. The next excerpt will be sounds of the, let's see, oh yeah, the bells of the Holy Sepulchre in Jerusalem. And we will follow that with maybe some David Byrne and Brian Eno off of the album My Life in the Bush of Ghosts. Stay tuned.

Bible goes on to say in the 20th verse of the third chapter of Revelation, I will come in to him and will sup with him, and he with me. I'm ready, God says, to sup with somebody. I'm ready to come into somebody and do a change in their situation. 581-3308, 581-3308. Let God turn it around for you. Let God make the difference. Let God be what he want to be in your life.

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My name is Imel, and let's see, we just heard music by one of my all-time favorite artists, Fred Frith, from his album Technology of Tears, which is basically music composed for dance. The piece that we heard was Jigsaw and Jigsaw Coda from 1986. All instruments played by Fred Frith himself, except for the trombone that was played by Jim Staley. Before this, we heard, we heard excerpts from an album named Faith, A Message from the Spirits, Sacred Music, Rhythms and Voices of Voodoo, Islam, Buddhism, Christianity, Judaism, Santeria, and Hinduism. We heard some... the piece that we heard before Fred Frith was Brian Eno and David Byrne off of the album My Bush and... My Life in the Bush of Ghosts. So before that, A Message from the Spirits. We heard a Quranic recitation preceded by a Torah recital and Yashe Shalom from the Western Wall in Jerusalem. And before that, let's see, I think that was basically this past set. This next set will be mixing music from different sources. One of the sites that I have up is an album called Imitation of Life with Tristan Hunsinger, cello, violin, voice, whistling, Toshinori Kondo, trumpet, voice, mutes, rattles, and small instruments. David Toop, electric guitar, bass guitar, flute, alto flute, wooden flutes and small instruments. And Steve Beresford, euphonium, flugelhorn, siren, and other things. Toy electric guitar as well. Automatic instruments. And we'll be mixing some pieces of that with little bits of the history of Unheard Music, which is multi-instrumentalists Brooks Williams, Beo Morales, Charlie Mendoza, with special guests Shelley Hirsch, David Simons, and others. Anyway, we'll see. I think we'll start with a little bit of Imitation of Life and then see where that takes us.

your instructions from God and then do what God tells you to do. It's not enough to get your instructions. You've got to act on your instructions. You've got to act on the thing God tells you to do. Faith without works is dead. But when you get up and move out in faith, that shows God your faith is alive.

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Radio without boundaries and music without borders. My name is Emel, and this past set we heard music by The History of Unheard Music, as well as Imitation of Life. Some parts were mixed together. Let's see. Yeah, basically, those were the two sound sources for this past set. Underneath us right now is Fred Frith from the album Middle of the Moment, which is mostly soundtracks. I think the film is called Ghost Stories. This piece is called Le Jour Se Lève. We're going to hear this partially, and we will follow that with a chant for deity Dharmaraja from the protector chapel in Tibet, preceded by a Damaru drum part. I hope that you are enjoying the music tonight. And we'll hear some Fred Frith and then some

Don't jump back on my mind, my am I want to do it.

Yeah, I'm gone.

Praise God. This is Evangelist Sheila. Good afternoon, Radio Broadcast. I want to pray for you, first of all. Father, in the name of Jesus, we just bind up the handworks of the enemy right now. We pull down every stronghold, every trap that the enemy was beset before us. Father God, we'll be careful to give you the praises and the glory and the honor for your name's sake, God, knowing that nothing's impossible with you. And God, we thank you for your goodness and for your mercy, Lord God. Father God, help us not be stagnated with the word of God. Help us, Lord, that we can stand brilliant as soldiers in the Lord's army.

0: Dere hannak mata yini hekka Hannak mati ni hekka Ukiqla di shwari jah Akhis la ya yini marza Anta si jenni nur nasibna Ketir rijmi la suai Kibbarati ni maya الوقت ناتني فقا هولت بغزانة السكلة وقت ما ريدي توجه أنا هيدغاغا نقدايت ما هيدغاغا نقدايت ما هي كوششنينني منغا هورر ميغان سيفلة ورر ميغان سيفلة زواير في النقلة
1: I'm so good.

To God, if you specialize in cleaning up something, someone tell you it's messed up, let me get it right before I let you in, then they look at you and say, why are they getting it right? What they need me for if they're going to get it right? God is saying, I specialize in seeing. I specialize in cleaning it up. I specialize in moving it out of the way and remembering it no more. I specialize in blessing people. I specialize in healing people. I specialize in delivering people. I specialize in bringing peace to people. That's what I specialize in. That's my specialty. Let me do what I do best, God is saying to someone tonight. I'm standing at the door waiting to do what I do best in your life. Glory to God. Hallelujah. And open the door. Just open the door. Why you got your heart? Why is your heart so hardened to what God wants to do for you? It might not be the way you want to go. It might seem like you're going another way. But God is saying,
this is the way. Because I am the way, the truth, the life. Jesus is saying, no one can come to the Father but by me. You're trying to get to your situation without the Lord. You're trying to get a completion, a fulfillment of your situation without the Lord. How can you when the Word says you can't do it?

Well, it is 8 minutes before midnight here in Minneapolis. And you have been listening to International Jazz Conspiracy. The last couple of pieces were taken from Faith, a message from the spirits. A Soul Jazz Records release. We also heard from History of Unheard Music, Imitation of Life, and now we're going to end with a little bit more of Middle of the Moment by Fritz Frith. My name is Imel. It has been a great pleasure being here with you, sharing the music. I hope that you enjoyed it. I will be back next Wednesday with more music. Until then, stay safe, stay tuned, and peace. Thanks for listening.

0: Do you ever wish you could turn back the clock and get rid of those stubborn fine lines and wrinkles? Well, I think I found the perfect solution for you. Introducing Metal Meltdown Part 8 on KFAI. That's right. It's the 8th annual 24-hour metal tribute to Earl Root. Here's how it works. At the stroke of midnight on Sunday, May 24th, just put your face up to the speaker, turn the knob up to 11, and let your face melt to the abrasive sounds of metal provided by our KFAI volunteers for this year's fundraising event. 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Side effects may include uncontrollable headbanging and horn throwing, as well as the urge to stage dive from your living room furniture. 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

I knew you were coming, I'd have baked a cake. Baked a cake, baked a cake. If I knew you were coming, I'd have baked a cake. How did you do?

Eileen Barton back in 1950. If I knew you were coming, I'd have baked a cake. Classic, classic stuff there. Kicking us off on another edition of the Starlight Serenade, 4 minutes after midnight, and you are listening now to the Starlight Serenade on Fresh Air Community Radio, KFAI 90.3 FM, Minneapolis, St. Paul, and all across the globe at KFAI.org. 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Hope you enjoyed ML with International Jazz Conspiracy rounding out your Wednesday, and I am here to kickstart things on your Thursday from midnight all the way until 2 a.m. If you're doing the math correctly, that is nothing but the best in vocal jazz, blues, soul, and funk for 2 hours on a Thursday, and that is fantastic. It is a very special edition of the show tonight because this week marks 5 years of the Starlight Serenade being on the air here on KFAI, which is so exciting. Happy birthday to us. Knew I had to ring in our birthday with Eileen Barton's If I Knew You Were Coming, I'd Have Baked a Cake, because that just makes a lot of sense to me, at least. But yeah, 5 years, absolutely wild. Tonight I'm going to be playing for you some of my favorite musical discoveries over the last 5 years. That's everything from new music to music that has been released for many, many, many years, many decades, and I have discovered over the last 5 years hosting this show. And I hope you enjoy it because it's going to be a lot of fantastic stuff to check out. If you don't know the origin story of the Starlight Serenade, I began volunteering with KFAI back in 2019. I had moved back to the Twin Cities after going to college up in Moorhead, and I did a lot of college radio. I came back down to the Twin Cities, and I was like, I need to plug in here, because KFAI is a very, very, very cool community. There's a lot of special things going on here. So I started volunteering, and then COVID happened. And then, long story short, I had a crazy intense surgery that kind of laid me out for a couple months, honestly. And during that whole time, I had noticed there was an opening for a show from 2 to 4 a.m. on Thursdays. And I was like, well, you know, that certainly is a time slot, and I certainly would like to have a program here and share my music with everybody, even if it is at 2 a.m. And I submitted my proposal, and as I was laid out in surgery recovering, I received a call from KFAI's Mason Butler offering me the spot. And I have been here ever since, and thankfully I've moved up a little bit in the world. Midnight to 2 a.m. is a much more approachable time slot. It doesn't affect my sleep schedule as much. But it's been such a joy over the last 5 years to play and discover so much great music with you all in and around the world of vocal jazz, blues, soul, funk, and lots of great stuff in between. So enough yapping. Let's celebrate 5 years of the Starlight Serenade. Kicking things off with Diane Marino from her 2022 release, I Hear Music. It's her version of The Late Late Show, of course, a tune made famous by Dakota Staton. And once I discovered this one, I was like, oh, this is the one. This is good stuff. So here's Diane Marino with The Late Late Show. It's right here on the Starlight Serenade on KFAI.

0: Johnny could only sing one note, and the note he sang was this.
1: Ah,
0: poor Johnny one note sang out with gusto and just overlorded the place. Poor Johnny one note yelled willy-nilly until he was blue in the face. For holding one note was his ace. Couldn't hear the brass, copy-tippy-tippy-tip. Couldn't hear the drum, chick-a-pock-pock-pock. He was in a class by himself, by gum. Poor Johnny one note got in Aida, indeed a great chance to be brave. He took his one note, howled like the north wind, brought forth wind that made critics rave. While Giuseppe Verdi turned round in his grave, couldn't hear the flute or the big trombone. Everything was mute, Johnny stood alone. Cats and dogs stopped yapping, lions in zoo, all were jealous of Johnny's big trill. Thunderclaps stopped clapping, traffic ceased to roar, and they tell us Niagara stood still. He stopped the train whistles, boat whistles, steam whistles, cop whistles, all whistles.

cats and dogs stop yapping, lions in the zoo all were jealous of Johnny's big trill. Thunder claps, stop clapping, traffic ceases roar, and they tell us Niagara stood still. You know the man, he stopped. Train whistles, boat whistles, steam whistles, cop whistles, all whistles bow to his skill. Scoop-a-dee-ba-dop, sing Johnny one, no, sing out with gusto and just overwhelm all the crowd.

that, Diane Marino with The Late Late Show from her 2022 release, I Hear Music. And you are hearing music right here on KFAI. It is the Starlight Serenade. My name is Chris, and tonight we are celebrating 5 years of the Starlight Serenade being on the air, playing you some of my favorite discoveries over the last 5 years hosting this program, spanning from local artists to global artists to classics to contemporaries. So much great stuff to check out and to celebrate. So I hope you enjoy celebrating with me right here. Let's see, we have music on the way from folks such as Barry Moten. We've got some Betty Hutton on the way. Music from the band Lawrence. We've got some Al Jarreau in the mix and so much more. So stick around, stay tuned, kick your feet up, grab a beverage of your choice, and tune in because there's a lot of great stuff coming your way. I have played this next one for you several times over the last 5 years hosting this program, and that is simply because it is excellent. I think it is a masterclass in just the vocal jazz genre in general and in vocal scat. You know, it's a masterclass in vocal scatting as well. And it's Ella Fitzgerald. Back in 1956, she recorded a record, a live record, I should say, Ella at Zardy's. I don't even know how else to describe it. It is truly a masterclass. It's Ella Fitzgerald with Airmail Special performed live at Zardy's. It's right here on the Starlight Serenade. 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

boy. This number we always do a different way. Every time you catch us and you catch the show, you find we do it just a little different. Do do do do do do do do do do do do do do do do do do do do do do do do do do do do do do do do do do do do do do do do do do do do do do do do do do do do do do do do do do do do do do do do do do do do do do do do do do do do do do do do do do do do do do do do do do do do do do do do do do do do do do do do do do do do do do do do do do do do do do do do do do do do do do do do do do do do do do do do do do do do do do do do do do do do do do do do do do do do do do do do do do do do do do do do do do do do do do do do do do do do do do do do do do do do do do do do do do do do do do do do do do do do do do do do do do do do do do do do do do do do do do do do do do do do do do do do do do do do do do do do do do do do do do do do do do do do do do do do do do do do do do do do do do do do do do do do do do do do do do do do do do do do do do do do do do do do do do do do do do do do do do do do do do do do do do do do do do do do do do do do do do do do do do do do do do do do do do do do do do do do do do do do do do do do do do do do do do do do do do do do do do do do do do do do do do do do do do do do do do do do do do do

I guess these people wonder what we're swinging. I guess these people wonder what we're singing. It's tune is calling, I'm a special tune is calling, I'm a special. Some call it good enough to keep, good enough to keep. So take your choice, you don't know your name. Take your choice, we don't know the name. Bobby D. Did it, did it, did it, did it, did it, did it, did it, did it, did it, did it, did it, did it, did it, did it, did it, did it, did it, did it, did it, did it, did it, did it, did it, did it, did it, did it, did it, did it, did it, did it, did it, did it, did it, did it, did it, did it, did it, did it, did it, did it, did it, did it, did it, did it, did it, did it, did it, did it, did it, did it, did it, did it, did it, did it, did it, did it, did it, did it, did it, did it, did it, did it, did it, did it, did it, did it, did it, did it, did it, did it, did it, did it, did it, did it, did it, did it, did it, did it, did it, did it, did it, did it, did it, did it, did it, did it, did it, did it, did it, did it, did it, did it, did it, did it, did it, did it, did it, did it, did it, did it, did it, did it, did it, did it, did it, did it, did it, did it, did it, did it, did it, did it, did it, did it, did it, did it, did it, did it, did it, did it, did it, did it, did it, did it, did it, did it, did it, did it

Shabba-dabba-dabba-dabba-dabba-dabba-dabba-dabba-dabba-dabba-dabba-dabba-dabba-dabba-dabba-dabba-dabba-dabba-dabba-dabba-dabba-dabba-dabba-dabba-dabba-dabba-dabba-dabba-dabba-dabba-dabba-dabba-dabba-dabba-dabba-dabba-dabba-dabba-dabba-dabba-dabba-dabba-dabba-dabba-dabba-dabba-dabba-dabba-dabba-dabba-dabba-dabba-dabba-dabba-dabba-dabba-dabba-dabba-dabba-dabba-dabba-dabba-dabba-dabba-dabba-dabba-dab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

ladies and gentlemen, we'll be back in a few minutes to do some more for you. Thank you.

boy, get cool, boy. Got a rocket in your pocket. Keep cool.

one of the first new jazz records I came across when I started this show 5 years ago. Barry Moten, and that's his EP, What Had Happened Was, and a tune called Nubian Dream, a tune that made my inaugural end-of-the-year list of top songs back in 2021 for good reason. I just love how it blends vocal jazz with sort of a neo-soul feel and sometimes even a disco beat. I don't know, it's a great amalgamation of genres there, and really happy to play that for you on our five-year anniversary today. Before that, we heard from Venetia Gould and Chris McCarthy, a tune called Cool, of course, originally from the musical West Side Story. That was on their record Life's a Gig back in 2024. And stay tuned, we've got more Leonard Bernstein coming your way a little bit later on in the show, so keep it tuned right here for all that. And we kick things off with Ella Fitzgerald, Airmail Special, performed live at Zardy's back in 1956. Another one of those records that I discovered my first year hosting this program 5 years ago. So there you go. My name is Chris. This is the Starlight Serenade. We are celebrating 5 years on the air this week, which is very, very exciting. And you are listening to this celebration right here on Fresh Air Community Radio, KFAI, 90.3 FM, Minneapolis, St. Paul, and all across the globe at kfai.org. 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Hey, if you want to get in touch with me, a couple different ways you can go about doing that. 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That is perfectly fine as well. 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Hopefully no concerns, but if you want to stop by and just say hello, that is perfectly fine as well. Again, TheStarlightSerenade@gmail.com. Well, we have music on the way from Gregory Porter. We'll hear from the band Lawrence. We got some Al Jarreau in the mix, some Kurt Elling and Dinah Washington, all of that, and so much more coming your way. So stick around and stay tuned. We're going to hop in the old time machine right now and go back to 1943 for this one. It's Betty Hutton and a tune called Murder, He Says. It's right here on the Starlight Serenade on KFAI.

an intimate situation. And then begins this Romeo's conversation. He says, murder, he says. Every time we kiss, he says, murder, he says. At a time like this, he says, murder, he says. Is that the language of love? He says, solid, he says. Takes me in his arms, he says, solid, he says. Meaning all my charms, he says, solid, he says. Is that the language of love? He says, a chick, chick, you torture me. Zoop, are we living? I'm thinking of leaving him flat. He says, dig, dig, the jumps the old ticker is given. He can't talk plainer than that. He says, murder, he says. Every time we kiss, he says, murder, he says. At a time like this, he says, murder, he says. In that impossible time, it will bring on no. Body's murder, but his own. He says, Jackson, he says. And my name's Marie, he says, Jackson, he says. Shoot the snoot to me, he says, Jackson, he says. Is that the language of love? He says, whoop, whoop, he says. When he likes my hat, he says, what the heck is that? He says, whoa, whoa, he says. Is that the language of love? He says, a hep hep with helium now, babe. We're cooking in other expressions to wit. He says, we're in de groove, and de groove is good looking. He sounds like his uppers don't

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0: 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Oh my god.
1: 4 minutes and 13 seconds of straight grooves by the band Lawrence. That is a tune they released a couple years back called Hip Replacement. It's off their 2024 record Family Business. Before that, Gregory Porter with a beautiful tune he released in 2013 called No Love Dying. It's kind of become a contemporary jazz standard, covered by folks such as Cecile McLaurin-Salvant and several others. It's great stuff. And before that, kicking off the set, going back to 1943, Betty Hutton and Murder, He Says. With that classic Betty Hutton growl. Really love hearing that on a Thursday morning. And I'm so glad, by the way, to have you here on a Thursday morning. Whether you're listening live or on the archive tomorrow or later on, that is perfectly fine as well. I'm just happy to be here with you all. It is a beautiful evening here in the West Bank, the Cedar Riverside neighborhood of Minneapolis. I say it's beautiful. It's, you know, beautiful in its own way. The skies are at least clear. But it certainly is a raw 35 degrees out there, which I was not hoping for as far as May is concerned. But that's all right. We're here. We're in a nice toasty studio, and we're playing you some nice toasty beats and some nice toasty tunes all around. It's good stuff. Oh, let's see. We've got some more stuff on the way from Al Jarreau to Kurt Elling to Frank Sinatra, Dinah Washington, Nancy Wilson, Mark Murphy, and so much more. So keep it tuned right here, because it is all coming at ya. Right now, Katie George with Kyle Tarter Stoll and a tune called My Cardiologist. It's one that I've really, really enjoyed over my 5 years of music discovery and hosting this program. Released it back in 2022. My Cardiologist, it's right here on the Starlight Serenade. 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

One of my favorite finds over the last 5 years, not necessarily because I love this version of the song, but because it's so unique and it surprised me so much. I was not expecting that when I heard it the first time. Al Jarreau with his version of Spain, the great Chick Corea Return to Forever tune that he recorded back in 1980 on a record called This Time. Before that, Katie George kicking us off with My Cardiologist, and she released that one a few years back in 2022. Katie George, in general, one of my favorite discoveries of the last 5 years as far as artists go. Just excellent, excellent stuff, and pumping out so much new music each and every year, which is just an absolute treat. So there you go. Well, hey, everybody, 1 minute after 1 o'clock in the morning, you are listening to the Starlight Serenade right here on Fresh Air Community Radio, KFAI 90.3 FM, Minneapolis, St. Paul, and all across the globe at KFAI.org. We are non-commercial, community-powered radio. And it is after 1 o'clock in the morning on a Thursday, and you know what that means.

0: Yes, indeed. It is time for the 1 o'clock number, the part of the show where we bring you one show-stopping, iconic, or memorable tune from the musical theater world, whether it be from a stage musical, a movie musical, just somebody that's in that world. I considered not doing one today just because we're celebrating 5 years and looking back at some of my favorite discoveries and stuff like that. And I couldn't really think of any, you know, favorite discoveries in this world of the 1 o'clock number. I decided to just play something that I really wanted to play. I realized I've never played this before on the show, which is crazy because it is one of my personal favorite tunes from one of my personal favorite movie musicals. I'm talking about the 1949 movie musical On the Town, starring such folks such as Gene Kelly, Frank Sinatra, Vera Ellen, Betty Garrett, and more. It's a really great film. Big fan. And there's just a delightful scene between Frank Sinatra and Betty Garrett. Betty Garrett plays Hildy, a cab driver, and Frank Sinatra, of course, a sailor that's in New York for just about 24 hours. It's just a very delightful scene in the movie where they're kind of, you know, Frank wants to see all there is to see in New York, and Betty Garrett's character is just, you know, trying to get him back to her apartment, and it's just a lovely little, little piece of musical theater and movie history there. And I realized I never played it for you guys, so now is better than never. That's not the phrase. I don't even know. It is 1:03 in the morning. Our minds are working fantastically right now. And without further ado, here is your 1 o'clock number for this May 7th of 2026. It's called Come Up to My Place. It's right here on KFAI.
1: Well, I guess we pulled that off.
2: Yeah, I'm glad we're alone.
1: I'm glad you're glad. It's about time.
2: Well, where we go first?
1: Huh?
2: Well, now that we're alone, you can take me on that sightseeing tour of the city.
1: Oh, I was afraid you'd remember that. Okay, quick tour of the city, then up to my place.
2: Oh, no, then we gotta go looking for Gaby's girl.
1: No, then up to my place. Where do you want to go first?
2: Well, my grandpa told me, Chip, my boy, there'll come a time when you leave home. If you should ever hit New York, be sure to see the Hippodrome.
1: The Hippodrome?
2: Yeah, the Hippodrome.
1: Did I hear right? Did you say the Hippodrome?
2: Yes, you heard right. Yes, I said the Hippodrome. Hey, what did you stop for?
1: It ain't there anymore. They tore it down, you know, a dozen years ago.
2: Oh, I wanted to see the Hippodrome.
1: What year is that guidebook anyway?
2: 1905.
1: 1905? No wonder. Don't you realize a big city like this changes all the time? But there's one thing that doesn't change, kid. Come up to my place.
2: No. My grandpa saw the girly shows and told me of one special pearl. He said the hottest show in town was called the Floridora Girl.
1: Floridora Girl?
2: Yeah, the Floridora Girl.
1: Did I dig that? Was that Floridora Girl?
2: Yes, you dug that. That was Floridora.

0: My grandpa said I'd see New York in all its beauty and its power, from the city's highest spot atop the famous Woolworth Tower.
1: The Woolworth Tower?
0: Yeah, the Woolworth Tower.
1: Hold the phone, Joe. Did you say the Woolworth Tower?
0: I'm still ringing. Yes, I said the Woolworth Tower.

0: go to Cleopatra's Needle.
1: Let's go to my place.
0: Let's see Wanamaker's store.
1: Let's go to my place.
0: Let's go to Lindy's, go to Luch House.
1: Go to my place.
0: Let's see Radio City and Herald Square.
1: Let's go to my place.
0: Go to Rubens.
1: Go to my place.
0: Go to Macy's.
1: Go to my place.
0: Go to Roxy.
1: Go to my place.
0: Cloisters. Gimbel. Flatiron. Building.
1: My place.
0: Hippodrome.
1: My place.

Absolutely one of my favorite discoveries over the last 5 years. I could write a book, the name of that tune, by Dinah Washington. I am embarrassed to say I wasn't very hip to Dinah Washington before I started this show 5 years ago, but it's really been an important discovery in terms of both this show and my own musical discoveries as well, just as a non-DJ, and it's just great stuff. So happy to play that for you on a Thursday morning. Before that, Kurt Elling with a tune called Sassy. It's off his 2021 release Super Blue, yet another iconic record that was released right around the time I was starting my show. So that's been kind of carried through all the way through 2026 here. And before that, kicking us off in the 1 o'clock hour was your 1 o'clock number for this May 7th. That was Come Up to My Place from the movie On the Town, featuring Frank Sinatra and Betty Garrett. Hope you enjoyed that one as much as I did. Well, hey friends, Chris Cartwright here, spinning you some great tunes all the way until 2 a.m., which means we got 45-ish minutes left to play you some great, great stuff. We are broadcasting live from the beautiful West Bank in the Cedar Riverside neighborhood of Minneapolis. So happy to have you along for the ride, whether you're here listening live, whether you're listening on the archive later on. All of it is perfectly valid in my eyes, and I just want to thank you for being here. It's great to have you. Let's see, we have music on the way from Nancy Wilson, music from Mark Murphy and Kelly Finnegan, as well as Corey Wong on the way as well. A lot of great stuff. So if you're just joining me, my name again is Chris. This is the Starlight Serenade. We are celebrating 5 years on the air this week, which is very exciting. Can't believe it's been 5 years. We are going through, and I'm playing you some of my favorite discoveries from over the last 5 years, whether they're whether they were new releases, whether they're older releases that I just happened to discover as I've been curating this show over the last 5 years. Either way, it's been such a fun time. Hope you've been enjoying it as much as me. This one, I am very excited to play you this one, because this was certainly probably my favorite discovery of 2024, and it made my list of top 24 tracks of 2024, just because the songwriting is so unique and so clever. And it just jumped out to me in a really unique way. I've been listening to it ever since. Very, very interesting stuff. John Corbel is the name of the artist. He released a record called Falling Feels Like Flying. And here is his tune off that record called Lizard of Oz. It's right here on the Starlight Serenade. It's KFAI.

certainly one of my favorite discoveries over the last 5 years. The band Knower, made up of Lewis Cole and Genevieve Artadi, and a whole rotating cast of characters. Sam Wilkes on bass. Excellent. Excellent stuff. It's All Nothing Until It's Everything is the name of that track from the Knower Forever record released a few years back in 2023. Gotta love it. And before that, Nancy Wilson with Cannonball Adderley, Happy Talk. Lovely little tune there from 1961 and their duet record they released. And kicking off that set was John Corbell with Lizard of Oz from his record Falling Feels Like Flying in 2024. We are playing some great, great stuff, if I do say so myself, on a Thursday, celebrating 5 years of the Starlight Serenade being on the air here at KFAI. And if you are, whether you're an OG listener who tuned in back in 2021 when we were really in the late night from 2 to 4 a.m., or whether you are a recent discoverer of the Starlight Serenade, or maybe you are just passing through right now and you have no idea what I'm talking about, that's okay too. To all of you, I'm so happy that you're joining me here on another edition of the show, as we're taking a look back and celebrating some great music along the way. Let's see, we have music on the way, by the way. Way. Through, we got Gretchen Parlato, Kelly Finnegan, Judy Singh. We've got some Corey Wong on the way as well. And right now, Mark Murphy. He released a record back in 1961 called Raw. And on that record, he recorded one of the best instrumental turned vocal standards in the history of jazz. He took Miles Davis's Milestones and totally made it his own and reimagined it in a really, really cool way. And I'm here for it. It's been a great discovery for me. And Mark Murphy is just a fantastic artist in general. So without further ado, here is Mark Murphy with his take on Milestones. It's right here on the Starlight Serenade. You are listening on KFAI.

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Had to put at least one Coal Mine Records release on here. Kelly Finnegan with Love Your Pain Goes Deep. Released that one just a couple years back. Before that, Gretchen Parlato with a really beautiful tune that's stuck with me ever since I heard it in 2021. It's a tune called What Does a Lion Say? It's an excellent, excellent record. Highly recommend. And Gretchen Parlato, just a really, really beautiful artist. So there you go, playing some Gretchen Parlato on a Thursday morning. It's good for the soul. And we kicked things off in that set with Mark Murphy going back to 1961, and that was his take on Milestones. Let's see, 1:45 in the morning. It is actually just turned 1:46. How about that? Funny how time works. My name is Chris. You are tuned in to the Starlight Serenade, the show here on KFAI, bringing you nothing but the very best in vocal jazz, blues, soul, funk, and lots of great stuff in between. And if you have not gathered already, it is our 5-year anniversary of being on the air. May 6th, 2021 is when we debuted our show here. And it's been a wonderful, wonderful 5 years, so figured I would take a moment to step back and, play you some music that I've enjoyed discovering over these last 5 years. It's been an absolute joy to have you all listening in and chiming in as well. Speaking of chiming in, there's a couple different ways you can go about getting in contact with me, connecting with the show. You can follow the show at The Starlight Serenade on Facebook and Instagram. 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Again, thestarlightserenade@gmail.com. It would be super, super cool to hear from you. Let's see, we have time for some more music here, so why don't we just dive right back on in. I discovered this one just a few months ago, actually, while I was putting together a show focused on Canadian jazz artists, and I stumbled across Judy Singh, who released a record in 1970 called A Time for Love, and this tune jumped out to me right away. It's good stuff. It's called Everybody Gets to Go to the Moon. How about that? Let's listen to some Judy Singh here on a Thursday morning. Enjoy.

Corey Wong performing live alongside the Metropole Orchestra with Cody Fry and a tune called Better. Really, really excellent stuff. That was released back in 2020. Before that, Judy Singh with Everybody Gets to Go to the Moon. And we are coming to the end of our show here. I'm heading out of the studio doors here, but I'll leave you with one more tune. Before we get to that, I want to remind you, you are listening to Fresh Air Community Radio, KFAI, 90.3 FM, Minneapolis, St. Paul, and all across the globe at kfai.org. We are non-commercial, community-powered radio. Well, thank you again for joining me here on our five-year anniversary, or five-year birthday, whatever you want to call it, of the Starlight Serenade. Here's to many more. Very, very happy to be sharing just some fantastic music with you day in and day out every week from midnight to 2 a.m. each and every Thursday. It's always a treat to have you along for the ride. I will leave you with a little bit of Frank Sinatra. Put Your Dreams Away is the name of this tune. And hope you do put your dreams away. And we'll see you next week.

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Guitarist Eli Winter and his Sambo Trio team up with pedal steel specialist Luke Schneider to blur the lines between folk, rock, and jazz. 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Opening the show is Jonah Hetton. 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

It's not bad. It's not bad. It's not bad. It's not bad. It's not bad. It's not bad. It's not bad. It's not bad. It's not bad. It's not bad. It's not bad. It's not bad. It's not bad. It's not bad. It's not bad. It's not bad. It's not bad. It's not bad. It's not bad. It's not bad. It's not bad. It's not bad. It's not bad. It's not bad. It's not bad. It's not bad. It's not bad. It's not bad. It's not bad. It's not bad. It's not bad. It's not bad. It's not bad. It's not bad. It's not bad. It's not bad. It's not bad. It's not bad. It's not bad. It's not bad. It's not bad. It's not bad. It's not bad. It's not bad. It's not bad. It's not bad. It's not bad. It's not bad. It's not bad. It's not bad. It's not bad. It's not bad. It's not bad. It's not bad. It's not bad. It's not bad. It's not bad. It's not bad. It's not bad. It's not bad. It's not bad. It's not bad. It's not bad.

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Behind my eyelids,

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That's right. It's the 8th annual 24-hour metal tribute to Earl Root. 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

Deep in the chorus, that's right when it hits. Singing with the masses, suddenly felt out of sync. What caused the sudden shift? They have too much to drink.

takes a space. We watch the disco lights spin in silence. My head lands on his shoulder. He puts his arm around me and says, there's so much darkness in this world, but not in this room, and not between us. All right, my G, we're gonna go dance or what?

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1: I used to be an outcast. 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
1: The black ghost searched for his home with quiet screams, never afraid. 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
0: No hard feelings was how we parted ways. 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

0: 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He was black, though.
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you throw for me. Just how far gone again? Your favorite number, hey. You call it a divorce line, like moonlight playing in the sand. Gone again in your own words. Guess I wouldn't know what they call dead horses at the races. I just take my marks, and every day is practice all day. And every day is practice all day. If I miss, it's practice all day. And you.

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Your raging success, all the pages will plead in the diary of your dreams. As your table been set, is there any water for me? All these things you've been teaching, man, I hope I did learn. 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

The viewpoints expressed in this program are the opinions of the people expressing them and are not necessarily those of Fresh Air Incorporated, its staff, or its board of directors.

Good morning, Twin Cities, and welcome to the AM Drive. I am your girl, Shimmer, and this is KFAI Radio, and you are listening to Fresh Air Community Radio, KFAI 90.3 FM, Minneapolis, St. Paul, and around the world at kfai.org. And non-commercial community powered radio. Good morning again. I'm your girl Shimmer, and I use she, her, lady, women, glitter pronouns. Happy May 7th. And it's going to be a great, fun 2 hours. I'll have some really great events that are coming here to the Twin Cities. We'll have a look at your weather and just have a great, great Thursday. That's right. And I hope that everyone had a great, beautiful past Saturday, May Day. If you were down at the May Day parade over in South Minneapolis, I know I did. It was so fun to just see community and so many awesome friends that I have not seen in such a long time. Excuse me. And just a quick reminder, I will not be in the studio next week, but the shamazing Jeremy B is going to be stepping in for your girl, Shimmer. That's right. And I'm excited. I cannot wait. You know, I think that is so special about KFAI is when our shamazing, fabulous friends can come in and step in for us. So I know that next Thursday, you're going to be in great shamazing hands with Jeremy B. All right, let's kick it off this morning with some Indigo Girls with World Falls on KFAI's AM Drive. Good morning. We'll be back in a short few minutes.

Hypnotize. Welcome back to the AM Drive. That was my girls XG with Hypnotize. And before that, we had Oh What a World from Casey Musgraves.

thanks for tuning in, my amazing friend. I'll be tuning in to you tomorrow at 6 a.m. to 8 a.m. right here on KVI's AM Drive. Check out his show every Friday right here as he closes out every Friday with his show Lost in the Groove, part of KVI's AM Drive weekly series wrap-up Monday through Friday. Excuse me. And I am sitting here in the studio looking out the window. It's a great morning. It was really chilly on the way in. I looked at my dashboard and I was like, oh my gosh, it's only in the 30s. I was not looking forward to that on the way in for sure. It was definitely cold outdoors this morning. And we're going to take a look at your weather coming up in a short few minutes. And it looks like it's going to warm up. I'm hoping it's going to warm up anyways, because I am definitely not looking forward to no winter weather. All right, let's get back into the music now right here on KVI's AM Drive. Here's a song that I've really been enjoying. It is entitled Record Player, which I know I have one. I'm sure a lot of you have one if you have one. They definitely are coming in handy. You know, there's some really great records out there that I love that are, they're reissuing that I was like, oh, this would be in my collection. And it's a great time. Maybe Sunday for Mother's Day, you can spend your Sunday with your shamazing mom, however that is spent, and listening to some good music for Mother's Day. I think that would be a beautiful thing to do. Here's Record Player from Daisy the Great and AJR on KVI's AM Drive. We'll be back in a short few minutes. Good morning.

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0: 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Minneapolis becomes Mardi Grapolis when the Southside Aces present the Night in New Orleans at the Dakota, Tuesday, May 19th.

0: Southside Aces are back with their latest release, Les Onions, 10 original songs inspired by the jazz age. Drawing from jazz greats like Jelly Roll Morton, King Oliver, Louis Armstrong, and Duke Ellington, the Southside Aces bring the classic New Orleans speakeasy sound to the modern age. 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
1: Maybe, just maybe, naughty girls need love too.

Welcome back to the AM Drive. I'm your girl, Shimmer. If you are just tuned in, good morning and welcome. Thanks for tuning in to the AM Drive right here on KFAI's AM Drive weekly, Monday through Friday from 6 a.m. to 8 a.m. And also, don't forget to check out Nora, our very own Nora show on Sundays. That's right, with their show, Just Passing Through, which is 6 a.m. to 8 a.m. on Sunday mornings. That was, of course, Goodbye to You from Scandal featuring Patti Smyth. And before that, we had, of course, the iconic, the one and only Samantha Fox with Naughty Girls Need Good Love Too. It is 6:25 a.m. in the Twin Cities. I'm going to get into your weather here in a short few minutes, as well as a couple of more announcements. And then we will talk about some really awesome events coming to the Twin Cities. And just a reminder, if you love KFAI, you have a favorite program, and there's a show that you want to listen to, and you're not able to do that live, it's okay. You can log on to kfai.org, and you can backtrack into the archive section and download your favorite program, and it will air up to 2 weeks. How fun is that? Let's get back into one more song, and then we have a couple of announcements, a look at your weather, and some really great events. Good morning, it's your girl Shimmer. Thanks for joining me this morning.

0: Welcome back to the AM Drive. That was Hot Chip with Devotion. And before that, we had Run Like the River from my girl Meghan Trainor. And oh my gosh, so I don't know if y'all know this, but she just released a new album. And one of her songs is entitled Shimmer. Oh my gosh. I definitely love the song. And that's going to be my anthem. So I'm working some things out. But when the show opens on Thursdays soon, you're going to hear Shimmer. Oh my gosh. I was in a dream. I could not believe it. And before that, we had a Scandal with Goodbye to You. All right, 6:33 a.m. right here in the Twin Cities. And from the KFEI studio, it is currently a high of 33 degrees. It is a chilly one outdoors. Yes, it is on my way in this morning. Oh my gosh, I had to pull out my winter jacket. I was not a happy girl. I did not like that at all. But good news. It's going to go all the way up to a high of 61 today. So it's going to get nicer and warmer outside. So that's pretty nice. So then you can kind of put that, you know, a colder jacket away, bundle up with a little slight sweater if you have one. It looks like also, too, it is going to be this weekend on Saturday, a high of 63. So it's going to get nicer. Some sun throughout the day is partly cloudy. On Mother's Day, on Sunday, is going to be a high of 62. So it's going to be kind of breezy outdoors. So if you're going to take your mom out, that mom person in your life, out to eat or, you know, whatever it is you're going to do, there's going to be some sun throughout the day as well as some clouds. So it's going to not be super chilly, not super hot, just right in the mid-60s. On Monday, to kick off the second week of May, it'll be a high of 65 on Monday. Midweek next week on Wednesday, it's going to be a high of 69 with some sun. And then as we close out next Friday on May 15th, it'll be a high of 76 and sun throughout the day. So we're definitely making that way. We're shifting away from the 30s, hopefully. I'm not sure, but I'm definitely sick of the colder weather for sure. All right, we have a couple of announcements. And then when we come back, we have some really awesome events coming to the Twin Cities that I think you all should check out. I love to support local events. A big concert goer. And when I get an opportunity to step out in the city and see some really great events, there's a lot of beautiful artists in our city that I think that really are worth checking out and just having a great time with them. All right, let's get into a couple of announcements right here on KFAI. And then when I come back, I'm going to share some really great events. And then we'll get back into more music right here on the AM Drive on KFAI. Good morning.
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0: All right, some really awesome events that are coming here to the Twin Cities. On Saturday, we have Madhu Mokhtar coming. It is the Solo Tour US 2026. That's going down on Saturday at the Fine Line right here in Minneapolis. You can find your tickets at firstavenue.com. This is a KFAI exclusive event. Again, Madhu Mokhtar is coming with the Solo Tour US 2026, and it's going down on Saturday at the Fine Line in Minneapolis. So definitely an event event to check out if you want to step out this coming Saturday. And then also coming down on Saturday, going down at the Cedar, at the Cedar Cultural Center, which is just down the street from us right here at KFI. We have Eli Winter, the Eli Winter Trio, and Luke Schneider with Jonah Hatton. And that's going down at the Cedar Cultural Center. The doors will open at 7. The show is at 8 p.m. It is an all-ages event. Again, coming on Saturday, the Eli Winter Trio and Luke Schneider with Jonah Hatton. That's going down at the Cedar Cultural Center. The doors will open at 7. The show is at 8 p.m. It's an all-ages event. There's going to be some seating options. And you can find all of your ticketing and pricing information at thecedar.org. All right, so this weekend is Mother's Day, and I hope that you're going to spend the beautiful day with your mom or your mom figure in your life, you know, someone that's been really important in your life, someone that you look up to. It can be a teacher. It can be, you know, an auntie or that beautiful, amazing pet in your life. You know, you could be a pet parent as well. You know, our pets are parents, you know. Shout out to Mula, one of my beautiful kitties. She's a mama. So I think that's super awesome. So I hope that you spend Sunday with your beautiful mom person. And I hope that you're able to just enjoy that beautiful, beautiful Sunday with your mom. I think that's super awesome. All right, let's get back into the music now right here on KFI's AM Drive. We'll be back with more music and announcements coming up all for you this morning on KFAI Radio.

Welcome back to the AM Drive, a song for mama from boys to men. I'll have a couple more songs throughout the morning. It kind of got me teary-eyed for just a moment. Oh my gosh, yes. I just know that sometimes touches on so many people's heartstrings, you know, who have a mom that they love so much and, you know, those who probably don't have a mom that's no longer with us, or, you know, you have that mom figure in your life. And I think that's important to just really cherish those moments. I definitely have quite a few mother figures in my life. So I had to just throw a song out there today. Oh my gosh, it was about to make me cry for just a second. Oh, and I don't want to get emotional. Good morning, Mitch. Thanks for tuning in. My amazing friend, Mitch. And a beautiful photo of you and your mom who loves the show. So tell her Shimmer is sending her all the beautiful love. And I'm sending her my love this weekend. And I hope that Sunday is her very special day. All right. We're going to get into one more song. And then another full hour of Daybreak with Shimmer starts next. Coming up right here on KFI's AM Drive. Here's the OJs with I Love Music.

Welcome back to the AM Drive, the OJs with I Love Music. Good morning, everyone. I'm your girl, Shimmer. This is the AM Drive on KFAI. It's Thursday morning. It's getting warmer outside. That's right. It's going up to a high of 36 currently. But it's going to be beautiful today. It's going to be a high of 61. All right, there's some really fun things going on in the Twin Cities, and there is this awesome event that's going on for 2 days. It is the Twin Cities Tango Music Showcase. Going down today at the Parkway Theater is going to be an array of amazing performers. We have Marco Tabakman, we have Orquesta Tapica Kingfield, the Northwoods Ensemble, Caro Bernardini Trio. Excuse me for saying that incorrectly. We have the Community Tango Ensemble and Ana Valiche Hints. That's going down tonight at the Parkway Theater. And then tomorrow at the Sundin Hall, we have the Havana Quartets. We have Aristresis Guitar Trio. We have the Charles Gorzinski Tango Quartets. We have Tangoso and TCTC Small Ensembles. You can find out all about this at the TwinCitiesTango.com. And again, going down tonight at the Parkway Theater and then tomorrow at the Sundin Hall. This looks so fun. I just heard about this on TV the other day, and I definitely want to check it out because I love tango. I love, you know, watching tango dancing. I love tango music. When I get a chance to see anything with like tango inspiration, it's so fun to watch. So I definitely think that if you're going to step out today and tomorrow, take your mom person with you. Celebrate them today and tomorrow with the beautiful Twin Cities Tango Music Showcase. Again, going down tonight at the Parkway Theater. Tomorrow it will be going down at the Sundin Hall. For all of the information, again, you can go to TwinCitiesTango.com. You'll be able to find all of your information that way. All right, another full hour of Daybreak with Shimmer starts right now. And good morning. 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Good morning. Welcome to the AM Drive. I am your girl, Shimmer, she, her, lady, women, glitter pronouns. This is my show, Daybreak with Shimmer, which airs every single Thursday morning right here from 6 a.m. to 8 a.m. And if you love Daybreak with Shimmer or any show right here on KFAI, thank you so much. Gracias. And you can also log on to KFAI.org and you can backtrack into your favorite program and it will be downloaded for up to 2 weeks. Let's kick it off this morning with Annie Lennox, Walking on Broken Glass from the album Diva. Good morning, Twin Cities, and thanks for joining your girl Shimmer, your pop princess.

Welcome back to the AM Drive, Royal Otis with Dancing With Myself. And before that, we had I Want to Dance With Somebody by The Blossoms. And then, of course, we kicked it off this morning with none other than Annie Lennox with Walking on Broken Glass from the Diva album. Good

going to talk about all the great things coming up with Taking Back Pride this summer and the Power to the People stage. It's going to be a great show. So tune in tonight at 7 p.m. for DJ Daddy Rocks and Shimmer with Fresh Fruit and Rare Productions. And a really great event that is coming here to the Twin Cities on May 10th at the Fine Line in Minneapolis is going to be Amber Lucid. And May, it's the Entre Dos Mundos tour. Yes. And I'm going because I love them. Again, May and Amber Lucid, the Entre Dos Mundos tour is coming to the Fine Line on May 10th in Minneapolis. You can buy your tickets at firstavenue.com. This is a KFAI exclusive event. Check it out. A great, great, great event to take that mom figure in your life to check out this weekend. So yes, take that mom figure out and see this great event this weekend to celebrate that special mother figure in your life. 7:12 a.m. in the Twin Cities. We have an announcement coming up. It's going to get a little bit warmer. Today, we're going to go all the way up to a high of 61. Currently, it's gone up just a little bit right here in the KFEI studio. It's now a high of 38 degrees. Oh, my goodness. It was so cold this morning. I stepped out and I was like, okay, wait a minute. I had to go back in and grab my winter jacket. And I was not happy about that. It definitely was chilly this morning, but we're going to, you know, hopefully get into that nicer, warmer weather. So it's going to be beautiful next week. And we're going to be high in the 80s, close to the 80s. So maybe eventually, hopefully, we'll kind of do away for just a little bit of this cold weather. But it looks like the cold weather has still been arising across the country, but that's okay. All right, let's get back into one more song. Ben E. King with Save the Last Dance for Me, and then a couple of announcements, and then more Daybreak with Shimmer right here on KFEI's AM Drive.

In this emotionally raw live experience, the duo wants you to feel the power of intimacy on stage. Between Maye's alternative soul and Ambar Lucid's psychedelic pop, the two defy expectations and genres. 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

Gladys Knight and the Pips with Love Overboard, a classic dance song. Yes, yes, yes. And it is 7:22 a.m. in the Twin Cities here. Stay tuned because we got Brad coming up in about 30 minutes with Surface Noise at the 8 o'clock a.m. hour. So if you love Surface Noise and you are a big fan of that show and you enjoy Brad, then tune in. I'm a big fan of the show. Love, love, love that program. I love all the shows on KAVI. All right. It is going to be Mother's Day weekend, so I hope that you get to take out your beautiful mother, your mother figure person in your life, whoever that is to you, from a teacher, an educator, maybe it was a, you know, someone in your life that you consider a mother figure. I hope that you get to celebrate them this Sunday and enjoy a beautiful day with them. Take them out, you know, even sit at home and play records, go through photo albums, you know, have the good times, cherish those memories for sure. I know for me, I'm definitely trying to spend more time with my loved ones and cherishing them close. It is definitely something in my life that I'm prioritizing. All right, we're going to get back into another song. I know that I played one in the last hour, but this one I'm going to play for all of you out there. For all the moms in someone's life, this is for you. This is the Spice Girls with Mama on KVI's AM Jive Daybreak with Shimmer.

0: Welcome back to the AM Drive right here on KFAI Radio. Good morning. If you are just tuning in, good morning. That's okay. I'm your girl, Shimmer. And this is my show, Daybreak with Shimmer, which airs every Thursday AM right here from 6 a.m. to 8 a.m. Part of KFAI's weekly AM Drive series. And don't forget to check out Jason Buckland tomorrow for his show, Lost in the Groove. And Jason closes us out every Friday right here during the week. And then also our very own Nora with their awesome show, Just Passing Through, on Sundays from 6 a.m. to 8 a.m. And all of this amazing array of shows right here on KFAI. You're going to find something so different and unique about KFAI. And I think what I love about KFAI is all of the shows, all the stories, all the journeys. I'm deeply inspired by all the voices and the talent that we have here in the Twin Cities. So thank you to everyone that tunes in to KFAI. I think that is what is so magical and amazing about KFAI. We're a volunteer-based radio station, so we all come on to KFAI. We put our hearts and our souls into our shows, and it's deeply, deeply full of gratitude that you all love our shows. So thank you so much. A really awesome event that's coming here on May 13th to the Dakota is Artemis, Modern Jazz, a supergroup. So if you love jazz, you're all about, you know, celebrating that, take your mom out. You know, maybe it might be a late Mother's Day present, but that's okay. We got to celebrate all of our moms for the month of May. That's what I say. So maybe you can take your mom person in your life to the Dakota. Check out the shamazing group Artemis for Modern Jazz. Yes, that's right. They're coming to Dakota on May 13th, and you can log on to kfei.org for all of your ticketing and pricing information for that really awesome event. And then going down at the Cedar in Minneapolis, there's going to be an event with Sam Prekop, John McIntyre, and Sons of. So also they're going to be heading to Chicago at the Constellation in Chicago. So if you are traveling to the Windy City, you can check them out there again. Sam Prekop, John McIntyre, and Sons of. And then another really awesome event that's coming here to the Twin Cities is Interwave Las Mesoneros with Twin Cs. It's the North American Tour 2026 that's going down on Friday, May 15th at the Fine Line. Again, Interwave with Las Mesoneros with Twin Cs. It's the North American Tour 2026. That's going down on Friday, May 15th in Minneapolis at the Fine Line. And you can find your tickets at firstavenue.com. All right, stay tuned. We have Brad coming up in about 25 minutes here for Surface Noise at the 8 o'clock AM hour and all the great programming throughout the day right here on KFAI and so much more. And also, we have an array of great things coming up here on KFAI. 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
0: 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Just a reminder, stop down at your local library and you can get your free Prince card. I got a free Prince Library card and I absolutely love it. And also, again, just a reminder, I will not be here next Thursday, but the shamazing Jeremy B is going to be holding it down for me next week on Daybreak with Jeremy B. So I hope that you can enjoy the show. And I know Jeremy B is going to take good care of my show. You're in great hands, everyone, and I will be back. So again, I will not be in studio next week, but Jeremy B will be filling in for me on Daybreak with Jeremy B right here on KVI's AM Drive. All right, let's get back into the music now right here. We'll be back in a short few minutes.

Welcome back to the AM Drive. That was Kian with Every Hour. And then we also had some Lionel Richie with All Night Long. And before that, of course, we had the Spice Girls with a really beautiful slow mix. Their song entitled Mama. It was the Biffco mix, which I love that, to celebrate all the moms out there. And of course, we had some Loverboy with Almost Paradise. Yes, yes, yes. All right, I'm your girl Shimmer, and thanks for joining me this morning on KFEI's AM Drive. And again, I'm going to be back tonight with DJ Daddy Rocks at 7 o'clock p.m. for Fresh Fruit and Rare Productions. And it's the longest running LGBTQ show in the nation, in the country. How awesome is that? And I'll be excited to chat with them. We're going to be talking all about the Power to the People stage for the upcoming Taking Back Pride, which is upon us already. And stay tuned, because we're probably going to have some Pride programming coming up in June. So that's going to be a lot of great things going on right here at KFEI. And again, if you love the shows that you hear on KFEI, it's super simple. All you got to do is log on to KFEI.org and you can backtrack your favorite program. All right, I'm going to go ahead and get back into the music. I will wrap up today's show. We got Brad coming up with Surface Noise at 8 o'clock a.m. And this next artist was just actually rushed to the hospital for an emergency the other day. So prayers out to this amazing Bonnie Tyler. Yes, a legend in the world of classic adult contemporary music and pop music. So sending out all the prayers to Bonnie Tyler, a legend. But here's a song that, of course, we know best from her. Here's Holding Out for a Hero. So yes, we're going to hold out for Bonnie Tyler. So here she is right now on KFEI's AM Drive. Stay tuned. We'll be back to wrap up today's show.

Welcome back to the AM Drive, a classic song that was a Starship with Nothing's Gonna Stop Us Now. I'm your girl, Shimmer. Thanks for joining me today on the AM Drive every Thursday from 6 a.m. to 8 a.m. And of course, don't forget to check out Jason Buckland tomorrow from 6 a.m. to 8 a.m. for Lost in the Groove. Up next is Brad with Surface Noise at the 8 o'clock a.m. hour. Enjoy. Again, I will not be here next week, but Jeremy B. will be holding it down with Daybreak with Jeremy B. So enjoy and see you all soon. Be well. I'm going to close out with Thames with Burning on KFEI. Stay tuned. Surface Noise is up next.

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1: And thanks to Shimmer for bringing us Daybreak on this lovely but cool Thursday morning here in Minneapolis.

Good morning. It's a lovely day here in Minneapolis. That was Pete Townsend from his collection of demos, home demos, mostly recorded in the 1970s. Before that, Evinha, a singer from Rio de Janeiro, from her album Eva from 1974. And that was preceded by the Colombian artist Lucrecia Dalt. Her incredible new album is called A Danger to Ourselves. And before that, a track from the Style Council from their second album, dating back to 1984, Cafe Blue. That was the Paris Match featuring Tracy Thorn on vocals. And we began today's show with a bass player originally from Australia, now residing in L.A., Anna Butters. And that was Pokemans from her international anthem album, Mighty Vertebrate. I'm Brad. This is Surface Noise. Thank you for joining me today here on KFAI.

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3: It's 42 degrees and sunny here in Minneapolis. We're going to hit a high of 61 a little bit later in the afternoon. It was only around 32 or 33 when I left my apartment earlier this morning, but temperatures are increasing pretty rapidly today. It should turn out to be a nice spring day. That was Sabrina Malheiros, a singer from Rio de Janeiro. She's also the daughter of Alex from Azimuth. And she's put out a series of really nice samba records this century. Before that, we heard new music from Melissa Aldana, a sax player from Chile, now residing in Las Vegas. That featured Cecile McLaurin-Salvant on vocals. And we began the set with Julian Lage, a guitar player originally from California, now in New York City. And his latest record is called Scenes from Above. I'm Brad. This is Surface Noise. You're tuned into KFAI.

That was guitarist Guy Buttery teaming up with sitar player Kanada Naharahi, recorded in South Africa a few years back. Before that, from her most recent album, that was Marisa Monche and Calma from Portas. That was preceded by a duo from Mexico City, Cuervo Cuervo. We heard Viaje Lunar. And we also heard a little bit of Nubia Garcia from London. And we began the set with Rodelius, a musician who collaborated with Eno back in the 1970s and was a key member of Cluster and Harmonia. I'm Brad, it's Surface Noise. You're tuned into KFAI, non-commercial community-powered radio.

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2: 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And we began that set with the Surface Noise most valuable player, Eric Hilton, very prolific artist out of D.C. His latest album is called The Sky So Close. And then we follow that up with a singer from Istanbul, Kamuran Akor, whose records from the early 70s are fairly highly sought after by record collectors. After that, Myra Andrade, singer originally from, actually born in Cuba, raised in Cape Verde, and now residing in Portugal, from her live album, Reencanto. And we wound up the set with Luigi Luna, a singer from Salvador de Bahia. And that was from her latest album, Mar para Cada. I'm Brad. This is Surface Noise. You're tuned into KFAI.

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That was a new single from a singer and guitarist from Afghanistan. His name is Khalid. And before that, a team up between Adrian Quesada and Hermanos Gutierrez from Adrian's album Boleros Psicodélicos Dos. We heard Primos. And that was preceded by a family of singers from Madagascar, Njava, from their album Vesci from 1999. And we began the hour with a new track from Altingun, a group out of Amsterdam. Their new album is called Gareep. You're tuned in to KFAI. It's non-commercial, community-powered radio.

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2: 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Marissa Anderson is on a mission to reimagine the landscape of American music. The guitarist and composer is just as likely to draw influences from blues and country as she is from electronic and drone. Joining her on the stage is Matthew Rahane, a composer, improviser, and Hindustani vocalist. More information about Marissa Anderson at The Cedar is available at thecedar.org.
3: A producer from the Bay Area, the name on her birth certificate is Lindsay Olson, but when she puts out records, she goes by the name of Salami Rose Joe Lewis, and that was Love the Sun. Before that, new music from Greg Foate teaming up with LA-based producer Meston, and their new album is called Moving Images. And before that, from Zurich, we heard Minus Eight and White, and we began that set with beautiful music from Addis Ababa, the Addis Acoustic Project, a one-off collaboration of some of Ethiopia's top musicians, kind of revisiting some of Ethiopia's big hits from the 50s and 60s. Coming up at 10, Stranger Radio. Right now, it's Surface Noise here on KFAI.

There's been a lot of good music coming out of the Netherlands for the last few years, and that's one example of it. That's a group called Yin Yin, and their latest album is called Yatta. Also new, music from Arlo Parks from London. That track features Sampa on vocals. Her new album is called Ambiguous Desire. Before that, going back to 1973, we heard a track from the Soul Stirrers, a long-running gospel group from Texas whose history stretches all the way back to 1926, which is kind of incredible. And they've even put out music this century. But that track was I'm Trying to Be Your Friend, and that was the Soul Stirrers. And began the set with a pianist from the U.S., John Beasley, teaming up with the German SWR Big Band in a track called Concentric. I'm Brad. This is Surface Noise. Thank you so much for joining me today. You can always hear the show online at kfai.org, or you can tune in live on Thursday mornings at 8 a.m. Coming up at 10, Stranger Radio, between now and then, I've got Steve Tibbetts playing in the background right now. We'll also hear a track from Cleo Soul and finish off with a track from the Wacky's All-Stars.

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Good morning, good morning. You're listening to another episode of Stranger Radio with me, Lainey. Thanks for tuning in on this beautiful April morning. Today, I am rebroadcasting a mix that I actually mixed in November, filled with jazz and soul and some R&B. It's one of my favorites that I've done so far. This is episode 22, which is kind of wild to think about, but we're taking it back to episode 3. Yeah, I think it showcases a lot of what I love about this show and a lot of the music that I love very much. It is a different month, though, so obviously I'm re-recording some of these voiceover parts. I also have a new voicemail for you from a stranger in our world. Their message is about why they love spring, and I think that you'll really relate. Part of this show's purpose is to connect people in the world through little meditations on our lives and the world that we all share, and finding a way to platform them through these little questions and having people send in voicemails. It all supports that effort to connect us to each other. I like to have a little question that I ask every month, and this question kind of relates to the fool, or the idea of an April fool. And yeah, fools rush in, as they say. So what are you rushing into this spring? What are you feeling like maybe you're scared to do, but you're going to do it anyways? I'm feeling very curious and would love to hear a voicemail from you on that topic. So please, please, please send a recording to a.stranger.radio@gmail.com. If you want to respond, I would be very grateful. And if you want to say anything else, you don't even have to answer the question. That is totally, totally fine too. I would love to hear anything, even if you just want to send an email with feedback about the show. It always makes my day to feel like, yeah, people do listen and you're out there in the world. Underneath me right now is Morning by Yusuf Lateef. And you can find all kinds of other track listings at kfai.org/stranger-radio. Thanks for being here. It's been a hectic week. I hope you enjoy this mix, even if you've heard it before. Maybe you'll hear it in a different context now. And it's so fun to celebrate how far I've come with this show. So thank you very much for being here and joining me on the ride. All right. I'll check in at the top of the next hour. Enjoy, enjoy, enjoy.

0: And now, a voicemail.
1: Okay, hi everybody. I am a fellow stranger. My favorite thing about spring is the what feels like never-ending process of thinking that the spring and the sun has finally come, and then the next day it is cold and snowy, and it feels like you will never see the sun again, and that just like happening over and over and over again. And I think a lot about going on walks when it's a sunny day and seeing all the little buds and things starting to bloom, and then, coming back a day or a few days later and being like, I didn't make it. The weather turned bad, and then seeing that, the next day there's a warm day, seeing that same plant starting again. And I think that captures a lot of kind of the absurdity of cycles of birth and death, but also of resiliency and like power. And obviously, when it all finally works out and everything blooms, is like, oh, it was worth it. So that's what's up. Okay, love you, bye.

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1: 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The former bandmates of The Sea and Cake return to perform together again on the Cedar stage. 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Their collaborations are guided by instinct, musicianship, and their long history of performing together. More information about Sam Prekop and John McIntyre live at the Cedar is available at thecedar.org.
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3: 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It's so, so great to be with you. If you're just tuning in, this is the second hour of my weekly show where I showcase music from all across the world, all different genres, all different decades. Really, it's just what I've been listening to in a week. This is a mix that I did in November that I'm rebroadcasting. I really love it, and I think it highlights a lot of my favorite things about this show and what I get to do with the music here. So I honestly have been listening to this playlist of this episode a lot this week, and in the spirit of sharing what I'm really into, I'm into my own little mix. What can I say? I like what I do. However, this episode has been Aprilified with a voicemail that we heard in the last hour. As always, please, please, please send your thoughts, your answers to our monthly question, which is in April Fool style. What are you rushing into? What are you doing even though you're scared? 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The song underneath me is It's Love by Woo. which I love to say. And you can find other track listings at kfai.org/stranger-radio. That's all I have to say. I will see you at the end of the show. Thanks for tuning in, and I hope you're having a great afternoon. Enjoy.

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0: This has been another episode of Stranger Radio right here on KFAI. Thank you so much to them, as always, for just being the beautiful community station that they are. I cannot thank them enough. Thank you for tuning in, sharing your voicemails, just enjoying a song or two, and then moving on the dial. Even that, I really appreciate. It's just so fun to be here. It's one of the highlights of my life here in Minneapolis that I get to do this every single week. 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As always, please talk to strangers this week. Enjoy the sun being so bright and out and real in the world. See what's starting over and ask yourself where you can start over too. And I'll join you right back here next week for some new tunes and reflections. All right. Have a great afternoon. Bye.
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2: The viewpoints expressed in this program are the opinions of the people expressing them and are not necessarily those of Fresh Air Incorporated, its staff, or its board of directors.

Those were the Moondogs out of Seattle, Washington, via Everett, Washington. Used to be on the Sub Pop label. We just heard Bocachill Rain Blues off of their Don't Be a Stranger album. That's a little bit more of a vintage one. It originally came out in 2013 and was reissued in 2016. Well, let's catch up on that set of music, if we will. This is Freewheeling, by the way. I'm Jackson Buck, KFAI in it. Start off with Taj Mahal and Phantom Blues Band, as mentioned. Track from their brand new release, Time. And going to be in town pretty soon, I think. I mean, I don't have the calendar in front of me, unfortunately, but I did read that they were coming to town. And we heard a track called Talkin' Blues, which featured Ziggy Marley on there. Then we went over to a track from an album that I debuted last week. Came in. It's called Stax Killer Bees. And what it is a great new release featuring the B-sides of Stax Records hits from the 60s and 70s. And the one we heard was Inez Fox, two X's, with the B-side of her 1973 hit, This Time. We heard One Woman's Man. Over to Western Canadian artist from that, we heard Chris.

Anders, title track of his new album called Open Road, and then right over to the Moondoggies, as mentioned as well. Hey, it's 4:20 and the clock I'm looking at. You know what to do. Get ready. Keep it coming. The show sounds better, you know, if you partake. So I'm told. Okay, I just opened my mailbox today, and there was a brand new album, New Orleans artist Joe Crown. It's a Joe Crown Trio Plus One. So my book, that would be a quartet, I do believe, but it's Joe Crown Trio Plus One, featuring Papa Molly, and Cyril Neville's on it as well. New album is called Qualified, and Joe Crown is a celebrated musician, band leader from New Orleans, great piano and organ player, been down there in New Orleans for the last 20-some-odd years, played with everybody and everyone. Okay, so let's check it out. It's kind of a crapshoot, but I know it's going to be good because it's out of New Orleans and it's a good player. So here we go. New music, Joe Crown Trio Plus One on Freewheelin'.

0: That was a new one by a guy, debut album, Kevin Carducci. Kind of has that old Bakersfield kind of sound to it, a little twanginess there, but certainly not commercial country. His new album is called Easy Does It. We heard Route 5 Rhythm, Kevin Carducci. Started off with Joe Crown, and we heard Going Down. Then we heard Bersegay, B-E-R-C-E-G-E. And it's Tara Marie Bersegay with Fat City Swamp, a swamp rock version of that, and then over to Kevin Carducci. Hey, I'm Jackson Buck. This is Free Will and Fresh Air Community Radio, KFAI 90.3, KFAI.org. 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
0: It's great to see KFA out there sponsoring so many concerts. We have a whole calendar full of shows this summer that we're sponsoring. So stay tuned to KFAI. You might win some tickets one of these days as well. Well, as mentioned, I'm Jackson Buck. This is Free Will and weekly get-together every Thursday. Queued up now, I have two songs from the Rolling Stones. I'm going to play one now, play the other one a little bit later in the show. Their new album is coming out on July 10th. It's going to be called Foreign Tongues. And the two tracks I've heard have been really good, so I'm anticipating the new one from the Rolling Stones. But to wet your whistle here, here's a track called In the Stars, new music from the Rolling Stones after their upcoming album, Foreign Tongues, right here on Freewheelin'.

woman, I feel love. You've been so good to me.

Ah, great sing-along song there for you, folks. Admit it, you were singing along with that one. Tapping your toes, singing along with the Isley Brothers from about 1959. Whoa, your grandpa's music. Shout, parts one and two. Nice long set of music on Freewheelin'. Let me fill you in on it. We started off with the Rolling Stones, an advanced track from their forthcoming album, due out on July 10th. The album's called Foreign Tongues. We heard In the Stars. Then we went over to a Nashville rock and roll band by the name of Natural Child. Track off of their album called Dancing with Wolves. We heard Saturday Night Blues. Brand new one after that from the Greasy Wheels. Out of the, they've been a big part of the Austin cosmic cowboy scene for about five decades. And they go by the name of the Greasy Wheels. The new album is called We Come, We Go. And we heard Leave Late. A couple tracks from Neil Young's great, I think about year 2000 or so, album, rockabilly album that he put out to piss off the record label. Because contractually he owed him another album. I like it. Kind of got panned by the critics, but it's kind of more of a rockabilly thing. We heard Jelly Roll Man and Bright Light, Big Cities. Bright Lights, Big Cities. Off of Neil Young's Everybody's Rockin'. And then right on over to the Isley Brothers. The great Isley Brothers with a version of Shout. Hey, I'm Jackson Buck, and I want to let you know you are listening to Fresh Air Community Radio, KFAI, 90.3 FM, Minneapolis, St. Paul, and around the world at KFAI.org. 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And programming on KFAI is made possible in part through grants from the state of Minnesota and wonderful listeners like you. Yeah, we had our spring membership drive, and we came through with flying colors. And anyone who pledged, donated through the Freewheeling portal, definitely thanking you for your support of this program. Well, we're about halfway mark of this show, this week's edition of Freewheeling. So we'll kick it on over, start the second half. We just had a halftime stretch a little bit, moved around a bit, and we'll get it going with a brand new one from the Black Keys. It's a 14th album, Patrick Carney and Dan Auerbach. The new album is called Peaches, and we're going to hear Stop Arguing Over Me. New music on Freewheeling with Jackson, KFAI.

That was the one and only Buckwheat Zydeco. My feet can't fail me now. Toe tapper there, I must say. Okay, let's see where we've been on this final half hour, final hour, I should say, of Freewheeling. We started at the top of the hour with a new one from the Black Keys. New album is called Peaches, and we heard Stop Arguing Over Me. No need to argue, folks. Let's just all get along. I'm checking my some messages here online, and not directed at me, but the political stuff. Never going to stop that arguing, apparently. After the Black Keys, we heard a new one from Brother Wallace. Brother Wallace, new album hits tomorrow, comes out tomorrow. It's called Electric Love. We heard You're the Man. Next up, we had Daryl Banks. That was another track from that Stax Killer Bees that I played earlier. Not Killer Bees like Bumblebees, but B-sides of Stax Records hits from the 60s and 70s. And nice compilation album. Here, Daryl Banks with I'm the One Who Loves You. Shane Garrett after that. New one from Shane Garrett with Come Along As One. It's also the title of the album. And then right on over to Buckwheat Zydeco. Hey, I'm Jackson Buck. This is Freewheel and Fresh Air Community Radio, KFAI, 90.3, KFAI.org. We know we stream those shows, all of our shows, live, KFAI.org. Or if you have the app, you know, that's a cool thing, get the app. We also have audio archives of our programs. So this show, Freewheel, and will be up for 2 weeks after the air date, which is today. And the playlist is there as well, audio archive and playlist. Just go to kfai.org/freewheeling. Well, up next, I have a new one from the Womack Sisters, their debut album. These people have royalty in their blood. What a bloodline, okay? The Womack Sisters. They're the nieces of the legendary singer Bobby Womack. They're daughters of Womack and Womack. Linda Womack is their mother. And they're also the granddaughters of Sam Cooke. So they're related to Bobby Womack, Womack and Womack, and Sam Cooke. We got to check this one out. It's a new one from the Womack Sisters. Their new album coming out. It's self-titled. We're going to hear a track called Chauffeur on Freewheelin'.

0: was Sean Griffin, frontman of the Irish punk rock band The Ruffians. People are mad. Yes, they are. They're mad at politicians and mad at what's going on. They're mad at ICE. Oh, man, it's just so much anger and hatred in the world. Coming at you, man, from all directions. Okay, well, this is Freewheeling, and I'm Jackson Buck, spouting off here a little bit. But, you know, strange times, I guess. Hey, momentarily, right after this message or two from the station, I'll be back with another track from the brand new one from the Rolling Stones.
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0: Hey, I'm freewheeling it here with you. We are freewheeling together, right? You and me on this beautiful Thursday afternoon. If you're listening real time, KFAI.org or 90.3 FM in the Twin Cities. Or perhaps you're listening online on a different day and it's snowing or raining. Who knows? Okay, as promised, I have another track from the Rolling Stones. I played one earlier in the show. And I had two advanced tracks. Their forthcoming album is due out July 10th. It's going to be called Foreign Tongues. And we have a track here queued up called Rough and Twisted. New music, advanced track from the Rolling Stones on Freewheeling with Jackson with your friendly neighborhood station, KFAI.

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Minneapolis becomes Mardi Gras-polis when the Southside Aces present the Night in New Orleans at the Dakota, Tuesday, May 19th. The Southside Aces are back with their latest release, Les Onions, 10 original songs inspired by the jazz age. Drawing from jazz greats like Jelly Roll Morton, King Oliver, Louis Armstrong, and Duke Ellington, the Southside Aces bring the classic New Orleans speakeasy sound to the modern age. And you don't even need a password. More information about the Southside Aces and Live in the Dakota is available at dakotacooks.com.

0: Let me catch up on that nice set of music. We started off with an advanced track from upcoming release by the Rolling Stones. The album's coming out on July 20th. It's called Foreign Tongues, but I got my hands on a couple of advanced tracks. Played one earlier, and then we just heard a few minutes ago, Rough and Twisted. Then Tuwayo, Paris-born soul singer, brought us Peacemakers. That one was produced by Adrian Quesada of the Black Pumas. Took it on over from there, over to Playing for Change. You know, that's the one, the group that, it's not really a group, it's people all around the world playing different instruments and coming together with a song. We heard the old Memphis Mini Kansas Joe McCoy song, When the Levee Breaks. And performers on that included Derek Trucks, Susan Tedeschi, John Paul Jones, Buffalo Nichols, and our own Keith Sokola. Yeah, When the Levee Breaks from Playing for Change. Jim Ford was in there with Dr. Handy's Dandy Candy. He wrote songs for many people like Bobby Womack, Sly Stone, Nick Lowe, originally from New Orleans, moved to L.A. back in the 60s. Matter of fact, a little trivia for you, his former girlfriend was Bobby Gentry, if you remember her from me and Bobby McGee or something. What was that? Under the Tallahatchie Bridge, whatever. Yeah, you know that song. Sam's helping me out. Thank you, Sam. I need it. And then we heard a new one from the De Long Days group. They've been together about 15 years. We heard an advanced track from their new album's coming out on May 22nd. Recorded directly to analog tape. And their new album's going to be called Don't Let It Die. They're covering old songs of favorites of theirs. The song we heard, Hey Lottie Mama, was originally done and written by Edgar Blanchard, the lead guitarist of New Orleans group, The Gondoliers. Well, listen, we have Sam and Charlene in here with a special guest, and we're going to have Disability in Progress coming up at the top of the hour. So I'm going to kick it over. We're going to play something by the Blues Busters. This is for all the people, I guess. I've heard that the fishing season starts this weekend. So all you fisher people out there, got a little mellow gone fishing for you. I'm going to get out of the studio. I will be back here next week. More free will, and don't forget the archive of the show, audio archive, and the playlist is up there. 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
1: I'd like to dedicate this little tune to my buddies James Cotton, Lake Great Muddy Waters, because they love to do a lot of catfishing. That's where I got this idea.

Wonder Bread. Use Wonder Bread on that line. I tried some shark. I called the cat. Right, that shark stuff. What are you using on your line, Paul?

Wow, what a song. Okay, Free Willin'. Good job, Jackson. Always like to hear that. Jackson, you never know what he's going to play next. This is KFAI 90.3 FM Minneapolis and KFAI.org. Disability in Progress is up next.

0: Greetings, and thank you for joining Disability and Progress, where we bring you insights into, ideas about, and discussions on disability topics. I'm Sam Jasmine.
1: I'm Charlene Dahl.
0: Excellent. You have perfect timing, Charlene. And this is KFAI 90.3 FM Minneapolis and KFAI.org. Just a mini reminder that if you want to hear our podcasts or visit last week, we still have it up on the archives. And last week, I apologize, I did not get the emailer sent out because I was on vacation and I slacked. But it was Dr. Melissa Geller, and she was talking about ovarian cancer. So if you had not gotten to listen to that, it's a great, great topic, good show, well done for her. Please join the archives or ask your big brother speaker to play it. But now we are in the studio with a founder of a product. We have Sherman Bausch. Hello, Sherman.
2: Hello. Thanks for having me.
0: I think I even said that right.
2: You did. That was excellent.
0: Sherman's going to be talking about his project. I imagine it's been quite a project.
2: Oh, yes.
0: Caption. But for now, we're going to start out talking about him and all kinds of things regarding accessibility. So thanks for joining me.
2: Thanks for having me.
0: So let's start out. I want to start out by talking about a little bit so people understand you as a person, what it was like for you when you grew up, and you have a visual impairment, right?
2: I do.
0: And so give us a little history on you.
2: Yeah, thank you. And thanks for having me. I love that the show is here. I was born with what's called bilateral congenital cataracts, and it's a fancy way of saying that I was born with fully formed cataracts in my eyes. And in the 70s, 1975 to be precise, the solution to that was to take the lenses out of my eyes. And it's funny because in the U.S. that stopped happening, I think, in the late 70s. I don't know. And it happened later in other parts of the world. And I run into eye doctors from time to time who will look in my eyes and then they'll sit back and they'll kind of panic for a minute on how to tell me that I don't have lenses in my eyes.
1: Like you didn't know.
2: Right. Well, and then they kind
0: splash.
2: Of, they orbit the subject for a little bit. And they're like, you know, did you know this happened?
0: Good.
2: The end result of that, though, is that from a visual perspective, at the Mayo Clinic, my eye doctor down there says I have low vision special needs, is how she's described it. And what that means in practice is that I have a fixed focal length. I have no depth perception. The two images that my brain see don't merge. So I don't put them together into one image.
0: Oh, wow.
2: The end result is I run into things. I trip over things. I hold my phone up very close to my face in order to read it.
0: Yeah.
2: So that's the condition. And throughout my childhood, my mother was a saint. About 4 months on, she would put contacts in my eyes to give me the best possible chance of seeing.
0: Mm-hmm.
2: And then as I got older, you know, I remember my fifth birthday present to her was the ability to do my contacts by myself, so
0: aww,
2: she didn't have to do it anymore.
0: Aww.
2: So, every night for, I don't know, years, my parents would move the furniture around the house at night so that I wouldn't memorize where it was, so that I could learn to see.
0: Talk
2: right?
0: Talk about a...
1: Wow.
0: Okay.
2: There's the story is sort of full of that. You know, I was...
0: Right.
2: I sat in the front of the classroom.
0: Mm-hmm.
2: I held stuff close to my face. I think if we dove into it, what it did to me was to create this sort of low-level anxiety about engaging the world.
0: Right.
2: And a low-level resentment about the things that I could do well. And people would say, oh, that's, you know, nice job for someone who can't see.
0: Mm. Oh, we've all heard that. Oh, yeah. Trust me.
1: Really? Right. It feels good. Oh, yeah.
2: Yeah. or you know, and so it wasn't merit-based. It wasn't like you're a competent person. It
0: you
2: was
0: did a good job because you truly did a good job. You
2: right.
0: know, it's like, yeah.
2: Exactly. So and then layer onto that, you know, I love engaging the world, art and science and music and concerts and all of those things. And so for me, the world has always been stressful.
0: Mm-hmm.
2: And you two are familiar with this, I think.
0: Yep, absolutely. I suspect people with disabilities in general can have that low level anxiety and or maybe even high level. Yeah. And I suspect most people that it isn't always just pinned on a visual disability, but a disability in general. Because anytime they get into the moment of where they have to choose how they're going to show themselves or do something that they know they may not be quite totally flawless at, that's when it shows, right?
2: Yeah, and it's... And I like your framing and that idea. It's not a visual thing. It could be a temporary thing, right? You could be experiencing a temporary barrier. Mm-hmm. And I over the past couple of years, have thought and talked a lot about the idea that, you know, disability versus a barrier. And if that barrier is language or that barrier is sight or that barrier is hearing or, you know, that pounding anxiety that makes it hard for you to make decisions. Mm-hmm. And then, like you said, how do you show up in that moment? And then I think, Sam, there are two choices, especially for someone like me. And I want to caveat this to an audience that's used to talking about disability that I am not. I would call myself a reluctant advocate. Mm. I would say that for many years of my life, 30, 40 years of my life, I fought the idea that I had a disability. I knew that I did, but I sort of, you know, I tried to pretend I was normal. I use that word dangerously, but I tried to pretend that the things going on in my life were just me needing to work harder or try harder or be better. And I had a life-changing experience as we were, you know, getting this product going. And I was in a museum with my business partner. And we're walking around, and he's following me around. He's observing. He's doing research. And we get to the end and we sit down. It's at the American Swedish Institute. It's beautiful. And we sit down on these couches. And he says, hey, before I tell you what I learned, I want to tell you that this institution failed you. And I just start crying. Like, I couldn't even handle it. Like, the idea that I wasn't wrong or that the barriers that I was experiencing were not mine necessarily, but like a collaborative barrier, me and the institution, and that they had a part to play in resolving those was just fundamental for me.
0: Mm. I want to step back a little bit because there's a word you use that has always grated on me. And I have learned to say, what is that anyway? And that word is the N word.
2: Oh,
0: normal.
2: Like I said, I used
0: like,
2: it dangerously.
0: What is normal? You know, it is funny because a lot of people use it. It is so overused. This isn't normal.
2: Right.
0: That's abnormal. You have an abnormal whatever. And there are definitely situations where this is appropriate, that word is appropriate. But I do feel like the whole normal, you just want to normalize this. What does that mean?
2: Yes.
0: Well, really what it means is make it acceptable, right? So to normalize means like, it's just not a big deal. Like, it's something you should be expected to see.
2: Yes.
0: And so, for a while, I actually had the same thing. I had family that just had a harder time with things, i.e. disabilities. And so, I would hear all the time, act normal. Come on, that's not normal.
2: Ouch.
0: Don't do that. That doesn't look normal.
2: Yeah.
0: And there's endless amounts of statements that goes with. But really, now when I'm older, I say, what's normal mean anyway?
2: And for me, I agree. And I think as I was growing up, it was a comparative thing, right?
0: I would say,
2: well, you know, people can sit in the back of the classroom and read, so maybe I can sit a couple of rows back. Or, you know, my sister can do this, so maybe I can do that. And so for me, it was absolutely comparing my behavior to other people's behavior and ultimately being lacking in it.
0: But it's so funny because if you take a group of whatever the disability isn't, like, let's say you take a group of people who can see perfectly, are they really normal? Like, do any of them pick their nose? Do any of them scratch? You know, it's like there's endless amounts of things you could look and you could say, oh, I hope that's not normal.
2: I can't do that.
0: But
2: I can do
0: you know what
2: things.
0: I mean?
2: Or, I do.
0: Same thing with, you know, and many other disabilities. You could say, yes, they can do that, but what are the things that they do that probably isn't appropriate to do out in public or,
2: right.
0: you know, so, and you could use that term. So I agree, and somebody else I'm sure will disagree out there, but bring it. That's all I have to say.
2: I think it's excellent.
0: But, you know, I'm just careful of, I think we've gotten to the point now where there's too much that's okay, but yet we haven't quite, quote, normalized a disability.
2: Yes.
0: And I think that that's something we need to think about. But the other thing is, I do want to chat a bit about your reluctance to just look at yourself as having a disability. Because I feel like, for me, I will say, that was brought on because I was forced to, quote, try to look so much like my peers or anybody else that I was with who didn't have that disability. And so when you're really working on trying not to look like you have one, of course you're going to be reluctant.
2: Yes.
0: I can do this. I can do this. I can look just like them. Anybody who walks in the room won't tell the difference. And that's your goal, right? Your goal is to make sure that you don't stick out in, you know, a bad way, if you consider that a bad way, or in a way that they might, later I realized it's a way they might discriminate or think less of about you.
2: You know, the funniest thing that happens to me when people find out that I have low vision is they talk louder.
0: What is that?
2: Can you explain to them that my hearing is actually better as a result of
0: They're
2: this?
0: They're confused.
2: Yeah.
0: They're confused humanoids. Try not to hold that against them.
2: It's weird that the even the language that we use, it's even hard to describe this problem. I mean, I'm hearing you talk about it to use, you know, how do you even talk about non-normalization, or how do you talk about making it okay? And as I've been on this journey in particular, I think for me, as I evaluate the spectrum of disability, and I say, well, there are people who obviously must present as low or no vision.
0: Mm-hmm.
2: And then there are people who can get away. I don't want to out someone, but someone I know who has vision similar to mine but has lenses in their eyes and is driving a car. And I think, wow, you're crazy. Like, why would you do that? And it's that same thing. It's trying to fit in. Maybe is the term.
0: I hope I'm never on the street when they're driving. That's
2: right?
0: All I have to say.
2: and people I know are going to ask me who is it. I refuse to tell. But one of the things that I've learned in my examination of myself is that when given the opportunity to hide, sometimes that's the choice.
0: It is true that it is sad to me that often, I might even go as far as saying most of the time, but will often work in our favor until it doesn't, right? Until you make some oops in front of them or they ask you to do something like, oh God, I don't know how to do that. Well, here, and they start flipping it in front of you and doing it and you think, I have no idea what you just did.
2: Exactly.
0: So then you have to have an explanation. But somebody told me one time, there's a handful of wise sayings, not very many of them, but that I've collected through my lifetime to try to keep me sane, I think. And one of them, you know, was when I was talking about how I want to look like everyone else. I don't want to be different. I don't want to, you know, and I think that makes me sound like a little stupid high schooler, you know, you're like, oh, I don't want to be different than anyone else. But somebody told me once, you know, Sam, nobody remembers anyone who's exactly the same as everyone else.
2: Oh, that's true.
0: And I thought, oh gosh.
2: Yeah.
0: You're absolutely right. What have I been doing?
2: You've been fighting obscurity.
0: Right.
2: Yeah.
0: Right. But in that obscurity, I mean, obviously there's some, if you're doing something that makes you look bad in a bad way, or maybe you use it to your advantage at the time, and it's really not a good thing to use. But that can be harmful. But in general, you know, You can be known as the guy who has the product that, and that's good.
2: Yeah.
0: Sometimes it's not enough to be, just have done whatever everyone else has done. Sometimes, oh, I know, that's the blind girl with the dog, right?
2: Yes.
0: She has the, like, oh my gosh, you remember the stupid dog before you met. But
2: to be fair,
0: but you
2: he's
0: are
2: a very
0: memorable
2: nice dog.
0: Then. Yeah, that's right.
2: It's a very
0: you are
2: nice
0: memorable.
2: Dog.
0: So there is something about that. And well, it's walking that happy medium, I guess, that we have to learn to balance and be okay with emotionally.
2: Yes.
0: Even though I'm sure, if you're anything like me, you go back and forth. Some days I'm like, oh, yeah, I love that.
2: Well, let me,
0: other
2: let,
0: days I'm like, oh, go away.
2: I have a, so I was in downtown St. Paul, and mm-hmm. I was somewhere. I was walking, and I stopped. I was over by Excel, and I was looking at something on my phone. And later, I talked to the woman who cuts my hair, who I adore. And she said, oh, I saw you in St. Paul. I didn't think that was you, but then I saw you hold your phone up to your face, and I went, that's Sherman. And I went, I'm not, emotionally, I'm not sure how I could, to prepare for this, right? Because
0: right,
2: on one hand,
0: right.
2: I'm like, well, it's sweet that you saw me. And on the other hand, I'm like, oh, I'm that guy, I guess. But you know what? Like you said, I am that guy.
0: She remembered you.
2: And she remembered, well, she did. And I am that guy. And I think one of the challenges and one of the things that I'm getting comfortable with is the idea that in order to be helpful to the world and be helpful to the communities that I'm trying to serve, I do have to put myself out and just be the guy who is willing to come on the radio and talk about it. Or, you know, when someone says, hey, you know, the little kid says, hey, you hold your phone up really close to your face, rather than say, go away, kid, you're bothering me. You know, maybe explain it and say, you know, I don't see very well.
0: Yeah, right.
2: And you know, I think change is hard. I think change takes a toll on all of us, right, who are forced or obligated to do it.
0: Right.
2: And I, you know, you come here every day and, you know, we were talking in the lobby about trying to get the car and, you know, the Lyft drivers can't find

0: Okay. They said, change is inevitable. Growth is optional.
1: Yes.
0: And that is true. Everyone goes through change. It happens to you whether you like it or not. If it doesn't, you're in trouble because you're dead.
1: Yes.
0: So, but societies change. The world changes. Sometimes for good, sometimes for bad. But you, some people don't grow well with it, but it will always change. So anyway, so I'm wondering if, do you have a list, like if you think back of the products that have made a difference? Now I feel like having a disability is one thing, but we have, in some ways, we have grown so much. So much has changed in the world compared to, let's just say, 20 years ago. And I'm
1: that
0: only 29,
1: like
0: so I'm really young.
1: Yeah.
0: So, but all those things that have happened in the last 20 years that have made having a disability not always easy, but at least there's some things that are more doable than they used to be. So, what do you use now that makes your life easier that used to be so...
1: I'll give you the glib one first. Are you
0: okay.
1: ready?
0: Yes.
1: Really big televisions. I use my disability as an excuse to buy really big televisions.
0: Excellent.
1: And I don't go to the movies anymore as a result. My basement has a better screen than the movies. So.
0: Oh, wow.
1: So that was glib. I would say probably for me, the number one thing is the mobile phone.
0: Right.
2: Yep.
0: Huge.
1: And when I talk to people about my phone and they're like, you're on your phone all the time or whatever, I say, you know, I have to, this is my wheelchair.
0: Yeah.
1: Right. This is my connection to the world. And I have a bone to pick with most of the people who build websites and a lot of the people who build apps because they do it so poorly for someone like me.
0: Mm-hmm.
1: But at the same time, I have access to something I wouldn't have had access to.
0: Right.
1: You know, 20 years ago. I mean, aside from, I guess the other thing is contact lens technology has become amazing.
0: Yeah.
1: Where when I was a kid, I remember I would lose a contact and it would cost my family $500.
0: Oof.
1: And now... You know, I have throwaway ones, and so that technology is amazing. But
0: that is.
1: But yeah, if I had to pick a thing, it would be the rise of the mobile phone and my ability to configure the phone the way I need it. You know, I'm a dark mode person, and if you don't see, then that's irrelevant to you. But I like to have my headphones in so I can hear stuff said to me.
0: Mm-hmm.
1: And I'm very picky about my phone, and if you touch it, you might get your hand slapped. So I think that's, and of all the products, I think that's it. I, of course, there are other things in the world. I think the world has become more accommodating on balance than it used to be. You know, I think on the phone we talked a little bit about what compliance looks like, mm-hmm. and I do think that the world has become more compliant, or possibly. I've started paying more attention to it.
0: Might be the case.
1: It might be the case. So
0: we're going to take a short break, and we're going to come right back.
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0: 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This is Disability and Progress. I'm Sam Jasmine. I'm here with Charlene Dahl and Sherman Bausch. We're talking about his product caption. But first, Sherman, can you... talk a little bit about barriers and technology, and you talk about either that barriers, you know, that technology can either reinforce them or remove them.
1: Yes.
0: What do you mean by that?
1: Technology is interesting because mm-hmm. at the end of the day, it's a tool. Mm-hmm. And so, like most tools, it reflects the tool.

0: maker as much as the tool user. And an example I would give of that is that a lot of the design, like let's just take the internet. A lot of the design that goes into the internet is done by young, very well-sighted people on large monitors in well-lit offices. And then you take that and you scale it down to something that I need. So you zoom in or you apply accessibility so someone with a screen reader can consume it. And the technology falls apart. And so in that case, this technology that should be accessible and straightforward becomes a huge barrier. But by the same token, you can take something, and I don't want to get into conversations about AI, but you can say, today, I can ask an AI a question, and it will go out to the web and it will get an answer for me, and I don't have to look at your web page that's not accessible anymore.
1: That's true, although I might add the caveat that the answer may not be correct.
0: It will probably not be correct.
1: Or it might be, or same as the internet, right?
0: Right.
2: Well, colors. AI doesn't do colors very well.
0: Yeah, it doesn't. But so in that case, the technology is not a barrier. And we were talking kind of on the way up about voice assistants, right? Mm-hmm. For someone who can't see, is a voice assistant a net positive or a net negative? And it sounds like it was a net positive to a degree. Like you can say, call somebody, instead of having to type their number or,
1: well,
0: you know, find the app.
1: If indeed she's working right on the screen, if there's problems with the connection, then it won't, you better know how to go to what you need to go to double tap on it.
0: Right.
1: So there's always that. I'm a teacher of technology, and I tell my students, you can't just know one way. You have to know both. I know it's not fair,
0: right,
1: but you're not living in a fair world. Nobody, right? We are not on the same playing ground, regardless of how much you want to think we are. We're on a more fair playing ground than 20 years ago. That part, I believe, is true.
0: I would agree with that.
1: But we are not on the same playing ground.
0: And the reasons for this are, I don't want to say nefarious, but they're kind of nefarious.
1: Yep.
0: Here's what I think. I think that technology gave us a promise to be able to do more, better, faster, easier. And what we forgot was that it has to work in context, right?
1: Mm-hmm.
0: It has to be, technology is used, like for us, in a hostile environment, right? You're standing by a door trying to get in. You're in a grocery store trying to understand a price. You're stressed out because you have to file your taxes, whatever it is. And often when we build or design these things, we don't think about how they're going to be used or in what context they're going to be used in.
1: Yes.
0: And so where technology, like you said, you know, when it has a connection, it works. But did the person who was not only doing the voice technology and the accessibility audit on it ever do a voice accessibility audit with no connection? Mm-hmm. The answer is probably no, which is why you run into that barrier in the technology.
1: Yes, but to be fair, in that case, that connection is what it depended on to work.
0: Sure.
1: So I go back to that you have to know two ways to do things, because if one way doesn't work, you can sit back and say, my Siri didn't work. But why didn't you do it the other way? There is another way.
0: Yes.
1: You didn't know how to do it. So it's good to learn both ways, because if one doesn't work, you know.
0: And this is where when you have good Sherman, I agree with you. And when you have bad Sherman, or maybe angry Sherman, I would say you could have done a better job designing a product that failed gracefully.
1: Well, we all have those. Yes. Yeah.
0: I could always do a better job of failing gracefully myself. So.
1: When you did your product, what kind of things did you talk to people about pertaining to barriers? Like, what did you find in other groups or cultures that people had so much trouble with?
0: That's a great question. And honestly, the first thing we did, the last thing we did was build the product. Actually, not the last thing, because after we built it, then we gave it back to people. But the first thing we did was spend a lot of time observing and interacting with various stakeholder groups. And so, You know, we had low vision testers and no vision testers, and we had non-native speakers in a number of different languages. So people who were native Arabic, you know, native Spanish, native French, native Hmong speakers, mm-hmm. and Thai, I think, was the other really interesting one. The company that we have actually has a lot of hidden disabilities in it, which is kind of interesting to me. Disabilities that you wouldn't necessarily lay out and say this is a disabled person. Plus, we have a fair share of anxiety in our group too, so we spend a lot of time with that. But a lot of it was observational research, and then going back through and doing the surveys and the questions, and just trying to observe the experience they were having, and then diagnosing what that experience was. And one of the interesting things that came out of it, Dan, my partner who did all the research, he would say that, you know, the people like you, and he was talking about me, but I think other people did this too. He said you would be in the museum and you would be walking around and there'd be no one there. And you were still, he said, you were still there with your disability. Mm. Like, it was obvious that you were in the room with your disability.
1: Never goes away, right.
0: Well, it doesn't. And I was, it was funny because that answered a question for me, which is, why do I turn off all the lights in my house? And I do it because then I can just be me. Like, I can be free of observation. So we did a ton
1: it's
0: of research.
1: Great for your light bill, too.
0: Oh, yeah. My family's gotten
1: I'm
0: very
1: used
0: to
1: I'm still trying to get my family to accept it. But something about walking around in the dark they don't like doing.
0: Yeah. They tolerate it at my house. Or maybe they do when I'm around. But they... So we did a ton of research. And we found that what mattered was this idea that assistants needed to show up in the way that whoever needed it, mm-hmm. it needed to work as quickly and as effectively as possible, and then it needed to go away. Mm. And I think what's interesting to me about people who try and bring accessibility to a place is they think that it's an event, or they think that it's, you know, let's have a translator. Or let's have guidebooks, large print guidebooks, or whatever. And the answer is actually no. It's a moment, and then it goes away. Because for a lot of people, not everybody, but for a lot of people, like, you don't need an assistive device to sit and have a conversation with people. Now, if we were all reading something, you would need something,
1: right?
0: You know, and someone who is deaf, you know, would need someone to sign for them, but they wouldn't need someone to help them read necessarily. And so we all have these different things that we need. And what we learned by watching these groups and interacting with these groups, people like me and people very different than me, was that everybody had this need show up for them differently. But the things that they had in common were they needed to sort of gain control of the moment, right? Gather some agency. Then they needed to be given the content as quickly and easily as possible, and then they needed to go away so that they could continue on with whatever activity they were doing.
1: Interesting.
0: Yeah.
1: How do you feel that institutions seem to get wrong with accessibility or access? Oh. What do institutions get wrong about that?
0: Okay, I want to be delicate but honest here.
1: All right.
0: So
1: I'm listening.
0: I think it's always been interesting to me that the accessibility link on the web page is usually on the bottom. And so the people who need accessibility need to scan all the way to the bottom of the page to find it. I've always found that ironic. I think what institutions get wrong is that accessibility means treating me differently. And I think they get it wrong when they think that by complying with the law, they are now fully accessible. I think that, frankly, I've talked to institutions that believe that talking about accessibility counts as being accessible. I don't know how to answer this question kindly. I'm finding organizations fall into a couple of categories. There are people who believe in it, mm-hmm. and lean in, mm-hmm. and I adore those people. And then there are people who talk about it and maybe don't take all the actions that they could. And those are harder for me on bad Sherman days. when I consider what I need, it really falls into a couple of things. I need to be able to have a similar experience to everybody else in a way that is dignified. And I need to have it given to me in a way that my anxiety doesn't go through the roof to get it. Does that make sense?
1: Yes. Yeah. Yep.
0: And I think that dignity is probably the thing that is often missed when we think about accessibility solutions, right? The large print books. Someone sent me a picture of an accessibility solution at a museum in Virginia where they essentially gave everybody very large magnifying glasses. And I don't know how I feel about that. Because on the one hand, it seems like, okay, well, now I can use this magnifying glass to see. But on the other hand, I go, wait a second. Now I'm the guy that's kind of leaning around and, you know, blocking all the space using this magnifying glass to try and read this text that you didn't print big enough for people to read.
1: Well, what about the person who can't use that magnifying glass?
0: Exactly.
1: Yeah.
0: Yeah. Yep. And I get it. Like, so let's play the other side of the tape for a minute. And there are as many accessibility needs as there are people.
1: Yep.
0: Right. We all like it's hard because I think another thing that we maybe get wrong in the accessibility world is we work hard to put people into boxes and label them and say, you know, low vision or blind or deaf or I don't know, learning disabled. And we stop there. But as you guys know and your listeners know, those are spectrums that we're all on, right? We all have varying degrees of that. And like we said earlier, sometimes people develop conditions that put them into accessibility adjacent for a time. Like maybe you get cataracts, you get cataract surgery, and then you can see again.
1: Yep.
0: Or you have hearing damage for a period of time, or, you know, mobility challenges for a period of time. And so those, you know, people in those moments don't even count as people who are disabled. Mm. And yet they need the same exact thing that a disabled person might need. I forgot where I was going with that.
1: But that's okay.
0: I was going somewhere with it.
1: And with that, we're going to take another short break and we'll be right back.
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0: 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You're listening to Disability and Progress with Sam Jasmine and Charlene Dahl. We're speaking with Sherman Bausch about his product, Caption. Sherman, let's talk Caption.
1: Let's talk Caption.
0: What is it exactly, and how did it come to fruition?
1: Caption was the result of a highly stressful moment for me. And then, of course, the intersection of all the things that were happening in my life. I was at the Institute of Arts in Minneapolis, and it was a bronze exhibit, and it was beautifully low light and no contrast, and it was really hard to navigate. And so, of course, my stress levels were through the roof, and at some point I turned to my wife and I said, why is it that they can't just put these labels on my phone so I can read them? And I stood there for, I don't know, 5 minutes and thought about it until she dragged me out of the place and we drove home and we talked about it. Because for me, I've been in technology for 25 or 30 years, and it just had occurred to me that I had this assistive device, right, my telephone. It's configured for me. I have it exactly like I need it. And if I could just take the content on a wall in a museum and put it on my phone, then I could handle the rest. I could zoom in. I could do what I needed to do. So that was a breakthrough that took me a couple weeks to process, talking to friends in the industry. And I called my business partner, Dan, and we had lunch. And I said, Dan, you know, I'd like to work on this. We had another thing we were doing. But here's what I want to build. And his first reaction was, I think, probably the door opener, where he said, that would be excellent for people with low vision, but imagine if it could translate text as well. And then we were sort of off from there, because what we thought was that, what if we had a tool that could take a text, or in context, right, a wall label. We're talking about packaging labels or instructions or manuals. But initially we started in museums, and what if I could take the text on the wall and just put it on my phone? And then if I was a German speaker and my phone was set to German, it would just put it in German. And, you know, if I used a screen reader, the screen reader could read it to me. And so ostensibly that's what Caption is. It's a content delivery tool that works in the moment, in context. You tap your phone the same way you would tap with Tap and Pay, and it puts whatever that institution or whatever that product wants on your phone. We worked on it. Like we said, we did a ton of research on it, worked with a bunch of people, and then got it to a place where we could try it. We worked with some people at the Vision Loss Resource Center to kind of – they road tested it for us, and some of our other testers, non-native speaking testers, and – got it to a point where we could start to put it in museums. So
0: what was the museum's response? And I'm going to ask you if you can kind of play a little bit, just so we could kind of be aware of like what that label might sound like. But what's the first museum you hit in there with this?
1: So the first museum was actually a little tiny center in Illinois called the Lake Forest Lake Bluff History Center.
0: Aww.
1: And it's wonderful.
0: And you've been there, Charlene?
2: Well, I live there.
0: Gotcha.
1: And Carol, who runs it right now, she's just a phenomenal advocate for accessibility and equality. And so she saw it right away and said, you know, I would like this here. In town here in Minneapolis, our first place that we put it was at the American Swedish Institute. And the Shelby down at the Swedish Institute has been great. You know, her comment was, we had nothing to offer before we had Caption. And so that, you know, they would want to be helpful and they just couldn't be helpful. So the Swedish Institute was one. We've had, for everybody who's said yes to Caption, the response has been positive and ongoing. You know, they get further and further into it. They get stories from people that come to the museum. You know, we don't track use, but we know how many people scanned it. Mm-hmm. And, you know, it was at the Minneapolis Institute over the winter. And as you look at the data, one of the things that came out of that was that, you know, we had a 10% screen reader use on Caption. And then you talk to the docents and the front service, and, you know, they would say, well, we didn't know people were there using the screen reader. So it's kind of interesting. Like, it's one of those things that once it's in an institution, it's just there and it's being used and it's being helpful. And I've always thought that for me as a person, like, if I, as I took my mom to see it. Let's go with that. I took my mom to the wise men who has it as well and said, what do you think? And she said, if I would have taken you to any museum that had this as a kid.
2: Wow.
1: Because you could have learned, you could have tapped your phone. And of course it wouldn't have worked in the 80s or whenever I was a kid. But
0: so you said for the people who said, yes, it's great. Are there people that say no? And what is the reasoning they give you for saying no, if that's correct?
1: So there, it's funny, we don't get a lot of no's. We get a lot of people who say not now, or people who just vanish.
0: Mm. The vanishing things to me is a no.
1: It is, but
0: they're trying to do it gracefully and not doing a very good job at it.
1: It's, no. It's interesting though. In the museum world, I didn't know a lot about it until we got here, and what I've come to learn is that there's just so much pressure on museums. I mean, obviously for political reasons. And financial reasons, and you know, the ability to tell the truth in these times. I think that, you know, the staff funding cuts, all of that stuff, and so the museums, and even the museums that have said yes to caption, you know, we learn from them, and they're forced to make choices every day about what to do.
0: So I'm going to hold you there a minute. So are you saying that museums have said, well, this feels like it's a equal, you know, a thing for people with disabilities, and they feel like maybe they could get in trouble for this?
1: No.
0: Okay.
1: No. No. They have other things that they need to do, and they have less money.
2: Goes back to money.
1: So I was talking to, and I don't want to say the institution, but I was talking to an institution in Boston, and I won't slip into a Boston accent. I was talking to an institution in Boston, and you know, they have to put some ramps in, and they have to come up to code. And what she told me was, we would love to do this, but we have to do this other thing first, because if people can't get into the building,
0: they can't do your thing.
1: They can't do this thing. And that is a completely acceptable and viable answer, right? And then, of course, museums just, they take longer to make decisions. And they bring a lot more people along, which I think on balance is good, right? You want to get everybody involved, and you want to make sure the board understands what you're doing. And so, you know, once we get past those moments, putting caption into a museum is actually very quick, and the responses have been enthusiastic and positive. And we just got a yes down in Davenport, Iowa, with the Putnam Science Center, which we're super excited about.
0: So you're going all over the place.
1: I would love to go all over the place.
0: So a couple questions here.
1: Yes.
0: So when you point your phone at the description or the sign on the wall.
1: Yep.
0: And it reads the sign just like you would see on the wall.
1: So you use tap, like you would do tap and pay at, and it uses that technology, NFC technology, to trigger content delivery to your phone. And the institution gets to decide then what that content is. And so the guidance we've given them is, first, tell me what's on the wall in exactly the same fashion that, you know, someone who could stand there and read it would see it.
0: Right.
1: But now you have this opportunity that you didn't have before. And so the Wiseman, for instance, does this really great thing with their caption content where first they give you what's on the wall, and then they describe the art. And they will say, well, it's a 6x8 foot painting in a gilded wooden frame of these figures. And so they do this thing where they actually would tell you what you would be seeing if you could see it.
0: But it would be the same thing that somebody would be, if they could see it, would be able to see.
1: Yes.
0: So they're not telling you any inner secrets.
1: Nope.
0: that somebody else wouldn't know. That'd be cool, though.
1: Yes.
0: but you are getting exactly what the other person would be getting.
1: You are. And we're adding sound and video files. And so one of the things that we heard from some communities is people maybe can speak Hmong but can't read Hmong. And so you can also now have a sound file. So even if you can't read it, you could tap the tag and hit play and it would be read for you in whatever your native language is. And then we're talking to some people about using video for sign language. And one thing I did not know, I learned this maybe a month ago, was that for children who are born deaf, English writing is not their first language. Mm,
0: that's true.
1: American or British Sign Language, or whatever sign language is their first language. And so even for young kids or older adults who speak sign language as their native language, then English is second. So having even a video sign language thing would then be an assistive technology that they could use. So the whole point is to first say what everybody else gets, so create that equal experience, but then help by providing that additional descriptive language.
0: So is it free of cost?
1: The museum will pay for it. Okay. It is not free to them. It is free to you in the museum.
0: And what platforms does it work on?
1: We built it differently for iOS and for Android, and we built it for iOS and Android users. So Android users use the phone differently, and I think weirdly, as I'm an iOS person. But over half of my company is an Android user. And
0: okay.
1: So they just, like, Android has a back button that iOS doesn't have.
0: Right.
1: And so we built it differently for those. It's a native application. On iOS, you don't have to download it. You tap a thing and it shows up on your phone. It's kind of cool. And then once you have it, you go to tap the next tag and there it is.
0: Cool.
1: Yeah, it's fun.
0: And what, so you're obviously putting this in different states. What is your goal with this? I think I know, but.
1: So I think that my goal would be to have it wherever I can get it.
0: Mm-hmm.
1: But we're exploring not only museums, but we're exploring products. We're starting to look into the pharmaceutical industry.
0: Mm.
1: And imagine having a pill bottle where you would tap on the top of the pill bottle and it would read to you what's supposed to be in there.
0: They're supposed to have things that do this kind of thing, but it doesn't always work.
1: It doesn't always work. And so our goal is to sit at that moment where someone who experiences a barrier to content, right, whatever it is, can consume that content in a dignified way. So that's the goal, and we're continuing to pursue, being in museums and cultural centers, and we're looking at products and trying to grow into the world a little bit.
0: Sherman, we need to take one last short break and we'll come back and wrap it up.
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0: 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This is Disability and Progress with Sam Jasmine and Charlene Dahl. We're speaking with Sherman Bausch, who is talking about his product Caption. Sherman, how do I get Caption? Or anybody, how do they get Caption?
1: They go to caption.com with two P's, CAPPTION.com. .coms are hard to get these days, so we have to.
0: Yeah.
1: So caption.com. And they can call, they can email, and I would love to talk to them. And even just questions about it or where to get it. Here in town, there's several places. I've said a few. The Swedish Institute, American Swedish Institute, the Wiseman, the White Bear Center for the Arts up in White Bear is another one that's enthusiastic with us. The Hmong Museum.
0: So when you have Caption, is there a list? Like, there should be a list you can go to that kind of gives you a list of places where It works.
1: We have it at caption.com.
0: All right.
1: Yes, you can go there and, yeah.
0: And I'm going to take a step back and ask the obvious is, it's all great to have this. And when you go into a museum, how do you know where the signs are?
1: You and I had a really great conversation about this.
0: We're still working on it, right?
1: Well, we're still working on it. I candidly, I would love to help everybody, and I can't. And so what I'm trying, what the team is really focused on is continually getting better for everybody. We're going through an audit right now. It's called the VPAT, I think is the term. And you know, we'll get feedback from blind users using JAWS and some other tools, and then we'll incorporate that. You know, collaborating with the museums to say, you know, this is great, but how does someone find this tag if they can't see very well? You know, these are hard questions to answer. And, you know, different facilities are open to it, and other facilities are like, well, if you can't see, you can't see. So I don't have a great answer. One thing that we're working on is a companion mode where, you know, if I tapped a tag, you would get the content as well, which is kind of interesting. It doesn't solve your problem. It doesn't solve your autonomy problem, but...
0: All right, so I have a confession for all those people who have my emailer. I have an emailer that I send out every week, and I misspelled captions. So,
1: oh no!
0: Make sure it is CAPPTION.
1: Your autocorrect is going to do that.
0: Excellent.
1: Yeah.
0: Okay then. But that is something that people will need to know, and. What has been the feedback that you've received from users?
1: Universally positive. Now, people who spend enough time with me become critical, which I appreciate. You know, they'll say, I wish it could do this. I wish it could do that. But there's some first-time user stories that made it worthwhile for me. I think one, an opening day at American Swedish Institute was watching people tap the tags and then go down and read the content while they were eating or, you know, tap the tags and then sit on a bench because they were having trouble moving around. Mm. Our first client in Lake Forest, Carol said, oh, no one's going to come in here who needs it in a different language. And she and I are having lunch on opening day and a Spanish family came in. And a Spanish-speaking family came in and started tapping all the tags and cool. talking in Spanish. And so, wow, and so I, of cool. course, you know, told her, well, I was right and you were wrong. but I think one of the things that someone said to me, you have your sentences and I, you know, your life lessons and phrases. And someone said to me a long time ago for a completely different reason. They said, if you do something worthwhile, it's going to change somebody's life, and you don't get to know who. And you don't get to know when, but feel okay about having done good for them, for their sake.
0: Excellent.
1: And I believe that caption has probably helped maybe some kids who were like me or some people who were frustrated or whatever. And I take a lot of comfort in the idea that there's people today at these institutions who have a better experience because it's there. And I'm grateful to everybody who was a part of that.
0: Sherman, it's been fun.
1: Thank you so much.
0: Give the URL one more time.
1: CAPPTION.com.
0: Thank you so much for joining me.
1: Thank you so much.
0: Tune to Disability in Progress, where we bring you insights into ideas about and discussions on disability topics. The views expressed on this show are not necessarily those of KFAI or its board of directors. I'm Sam Jasmine. I'm the producer and host of this show. Charlene Dahl is my PR research person. We've been speaking with Sherman Bausch about his product Caption with double P's. If you want to hear something on the show, feel free to email me at disabilityandprogress@samjasmine.com. 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Fresh Fruit is up next. 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

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Good evening, happy Thursday. It is Thursday, May 7th, 2026, and this is Fresh Fruits, the longest running LGBTQIS2+ show in the nation, in the country. I'm your girl, Shimmer, and I use she, her, lady, women, glitter pronouns. And tonight, welcome. We're going to celebrate all of our moms out there, the moms, the pet moms, the teacher moms, all of those in our lives who is a mother, inspirational figure in our life. And I have a beautiful, beautiful tribute to all the moms out there, which I'm going to share with all of you this evening. And tonight we're going to do a very special mom episode. So we're going to play beautiful songs for our moms. And I would love just to give all the moms a shout out there. To my mom, Joanne, I love you so much. And to all the mother figures in my life who've really been there for me, who have been there through the good, the bad, the not so good, the triumphs, the tribulations, all of that. I think we have to really just support all of our moms all over the world. So we're going to kick it off, of course. I played this morning on my show on Daybreak with Shimmer, but I feel like it's a beautiful song for our moms. So let's kick it off tonight with some Boys to Men with a song for Mama on Fresh Street right here on KFAI. Enjoy.